0: it didn't matter how much you elevated, they still was going to get the other guy an opportunity. That's about as fair as you're going to get ever in the NFL.
1: Deshaun in that third quarter and then into the fourth quarter, the drive carried over. He was 5 of 12 for 35 yards, no touchdowns, had the one interception. It didn't go well, and he wasn't happy when he spoke with the media after the game.
2: What are your first thoughts on, you know, the performance you had in the third quarter, and maybe why you weren't able to build off of what you did in the preseason opener?
3: Yeah, it just didn't go our way. Didn't get completions and execute. I think that's the biggest thing.
2: What did you see on the interception?
3: I don't know. I got hit, so hey, I was asking guys on the sideline what happened. So I haven't even seen the play, actually, so I'm not even sure.
4: And then that last fourth down, did it get tipped?
3: Yeah, it got tipped.
2: Obviously, we had, you know, talked to you about before the game, like, how you might respond to whatever the crowd reaction was. Obviously, there were some boos out there. Just what was your kind of reaction in the moment?
3: I mean, I didn't have no reaction. I think the biggest thing is, I think you guys know, too, and I think the whole world knows, it has nothing to do about the performance. It's a little bit personal than that, so I think that's it's a disrespectful thing. I'm going to keep whatever I feel with me and my family internally on how I feel about that. Just move on.
4: But don't you think, Deshaun, that winning and playing better would eliminate some of that boom?
3: Last time I played on this field, I tore my Achilles. And that same fan base, they cheered when I got hurt. So does that have to do with, what does that have to do with anything about performance? When a person get hurt, especially for your own city, and they cheer.
4: Does any of that make you regret coming here?
3: No, I don't regret anything in my life. You know, I think the Lord put me through situations for a reason, so I don't regret anything at all. But, you know, I had different thoughts on how it was going to be, but, you know, it is what it is. Sometimes, you know, the tables turn, and I'm patient enough because I'm a child of God to, you know, wait for that time to change. So I'm not tripping on it.
5: How about the quarterback competition? Do you feel like just your whole body of work, how do you feel like you have presented yourself in terms of trying to win this thing?
3: I don't know. I mean, I think that's just going to, you know, that's going to be Coach Monken's decision. So, you know, I just continue to just try to win a day each and every day. And like I mentioned before, the organization, Jimmy D, AB, and Monk, Coach Monken is going to make that decision for the organization.
4: Do you feel like you've won the job?
3: I don't know. I don't even give my hopes up, honestly. I think I've done a good job to be able to lead this team and be a starter in this league. But, again, you know, I don't know how other people's feelings internally. You know, I haven't talked to Coach Monk about that or anybody else. So, again, you know, I'm just kind of open with you guys on how this thing's going to play out. You know, I just take it one day at a time, and, you know, whenever that time comes, it comes.
4: Todd said he doesn't know when he's going to make it, but he wants to get somebody in place so they can start getting all the reps with the ones. And I know we talked about it before, but how valuable would that be to be the guy and then moving forward, get all those ones at this point?
3: Yeah, I think it's very valuable for whoever the position goes to. I mean, you gotta build that trust. You gotta build that rhythm. You gotta know how, you know, guys operate, and not just for the quarterback, but I think for the whole team, for the whole offense, for the offensive line, being able to hear one cadence, one voice, walking in a huddle, being able to know like how this person operate, how this person, you know, when things break down, you know, how this quarterback is gonna operate. So, yeah, I think it's gonna be helpful for not just the quarterbacks, but I think just for the whole offense and the whole team.
5: I was going to ask real quick, Deshaun, do you feel like, you know, if you are named the starter, do you feel like some of those feelings that you talked about before, you know, will dissipate and that you can develop a really nice relationship with Browns fans and that you can put that stuff in the rearview mirror, or will you always carry some of that with you? What's your feeling on that?
3: I don't know. I mean, the only time I feel that energy is when I'm in the stadium or it's on social media. Like I mentioned before, when I'm in public, no one mentioned anything. So I think that's the only time those people that's holding it in is trying to, you know, disrupt the energy. You know what I'm saying? Because this is a social media, the players can't respond back. And in the stadium, you know, players can't respond back. So I get it. I understand it. You know, so it is what it is.
6: Quarterback, I'm going to say two more. Quarterback job is tough enough. Can you defeat that negativity?
3: I don't know. You know, it's a mental battle every day. You know, I feel like I get more love on road games than I do home games. So if it is my spot and he does make me the name, maybe it's 17 away games then. I don't know.
5: What about the fact that you guys do have your first two are on the road, your first six of nine are on the road. If you win the job, might that work in your favor?
3: Again, I'm not sure. I don't know. You know, I thought being away for 2 years and working myself back from two Achilles injuries and putting the time in and, you know, being around the facility, being around the city, doing charity work in the city, you know, supporting the Cleveland Browns, you know, hanging out with fans whenever I do see them, you know, being honest, being, you know, the type of person that I know I am and the character would help. And I guess it haven't. So that's why I say it's personal. So, you know, it is what it is. People have their own opinions. I can't, you know, there's only so much you can do to change that. So at the end of the day, you know, I just have to continue to just work on it and strive to be better mentally moving forward.
7: You talked a lot about your mental health is something that you're really proud of despite all the backlash. What, in dark moments like maybe today or in the past, what have you kind of leaned on to help you not fall into like a dark hole or something?
3: Yeah, I mean, it's not so much of, like, today wasn't really a dark hole. It was just kind of, it wasn't something that I didn't expect. You know, I was just kind of neutral with it. But, you know, I just lean on my mom, and ultimately, I lean on my wife. That's my biggest person of peace that I have. So, you know, you might catch me during the games, during certain situations, looking up to her in the suite and just making sure, like, as long as she's there, I'll be good. I'm going to get through it. So, you know, she's been there the whole time, you know, through my situations, the last 5 years. So she's the best person in the world that I can, you know, lean on and, you know, that have that support. But, yeah, I say my wife and my mom for sure.
1: That's Deshaun Watson, Browns quarterback, and not very happy with the way that the crowd reacted to him today or when he tore his Achilles last time he was on the field. And that was some time ago, October 20th, 2024. And you can understand that aspect of it, mm-hmm. Nivus.
0: Yeah.
1: You can also understand fans' frustration.
0: Correct.
1: Because the franchise mortgaged its future to bring in Deshaun. And for whatever reason, injury's a big part of it. It just hasn't worked out the way that anybody has wanted it to work out, at least not so far.
0: I think both sides is frustrated. I think he's frustrated and the fans are frustrated. I think that I understand why he feels the way he feels as well. I get that, you know, this is a guy who, as he said, he's done charity work. He's done everything he can to try to change his image because everybody has a nasty image of him from the off the field allegations and things like that. So he's been trying his hardest to rebuild his image by doing better things and trying to be supportive and all of those things.
1: And working for almost 2 years to try and come back from his Achilles
0: right.
1: injuries.
0: So when you do all of those things, you feel when you get your opportunity, you know, you kind of want to just start over. You want to just start it. Just
1: wipe clean slate, it, hope clean, I can
0: yeah,
1: get support.
0: Yeah, let me go out Damn. There, do my thing, and let people form their opinions that way. And the fan base is, well, you did have those things. Then when you've been here, you haven't produced to the level that anybody thought that you would be. And it's been our just seasons just have not been good. You know, we have the Browns haven't taken that next step like they thought they would.
1: And he's played in only 19 games
0: Correct.
1: As a Cleveland
0: And he's
1: Brown.
0: Been hurt a lot.
1: Yeah.
0: So when he says it's not, he thinks it's not performance based. Well, today if they booed, he didn't have a great game. So like that is performance based there. So I think it's a little bit of both. I think that there is fans out there that haven't forgiven the things that he's done off the field. But then there's also fans in there that just don't think he's good anymore. And when you have the performances like you had today, that's kind of going to get that the reaction. It's kind of confirming it. I think for him, he's got to go out there and block out the noise and go out there. Because when you play the game, you should be deaf to the crowd anyways. You're not really – you really can't hear the crowd unless you just focused on that. You should be so zoned in.
1: If you are, that's a problem.
0: Yeah, if you should be so zoned in that you wouldn't know if they booing or cheering anyways, because that's not what you focused on. But I think for him, you know, he's saying, you know, he only gets it when he gets to the stadium and things like that. Well, if you're not even a starter, like, you're going to have to play here. Like, you have to be able to block that out and be able to get it done. So I think today was a great test for him to see how it would be if he was named a starter. It didn't go well. But now he knows how that is. So if next week is a dress rehearsal, is back at the stadium again, he knows what to expect. And the only way to change that is to ball out. That's just what it is. You got to go out there and have a game. If you have a game, I think you can win people over.
1: Late in his press conference, he was asked, do you think you can defeat the negativity? And he said several times, I don't know.
0: I think tough
1: situation.
0: It's a tough situation to overcome, but they say winning cures all.
1: Also might not help Deshaun that his competition is incredibly popular with a big section of the fan base, and that's Shedeur Sanders.
0: Yes.
1: We're going to hear from Shedeur as we continue. 31-7, Bills getting the win today in preseason game number 2. This is the University Hospitals Cleveland Browns Radio Network.
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1: Thursday's the preseason finale, and that's against the New England Patriots. Mike Vrabel, Northeast Ohio native, was with the Browns, helping out Kevin Stefanski, then became the head coach of the Patriots, and he will have his team in town Thursday night, 8 o'clock. Everything will get started on the network right around 4 o'clock. Jeff Phelps along with Tyvis Powell. We just heard from an obviously frustrated, I would say emotional, and fed up Deshaun Watson. And I would think he feels the same way a lot of Browns fans feel right now about just being fed up, but in different directions. That was an interesting press conference from Deshaun where he actually was able to spill his guts, and maybe he shouldn't have. Maybe he needed to get it out. Who knows? But he said some really strong things. He did not start today. He played the third quarter. Shedeur Sanders had the start. He was pretty good. 9 of 11, 74 yards, had a touchdown, did have one interception. Who's going to be the starting quarterback? Todd Monken still to decide, but let's hear from the guy who now wears number two, and that's Shedeur Sanders.
4: How comfortable did you feel out there today, especially on those couple of really early drives?
14: I would say I feel the same how I feel every day.
4: I mean, to start 8 for 8, get that touchdown to Luke, did you feel like you were able to find the rhythm pretty quickly?
14: No, like, I feel like that every day, I'm being honest. Like, just because I went 8 for 8, like, I don't really keep track of that, you know, in my mind. It's just, like, I get to that place every day, you know, in practice. So it's just, like, translates.
2: What were you most proud of being able to build on from the first preseason game and, say, your performance in this first half?
14: I would say to get the first. I would say that was the biggest difference. And then it was just rolling. That's it. And then operating within the huddle and play clock and everything, just being on time. Not letting the play clock get too low to where it could be, you know, a little hazard. But I was just operating, just being in control. That's it.
15: Todd said how impressed he was by you, not just today, but just since the start of the off-season program. So can you look back on how you improved from then until now?
14: I improved every aspect of my life. I'll say I improved, you know, at least my relationship with God, you know, to be able to come up here every day and talk to everybody, regardless of opinions, you know, of how people, what they say online and all this different type of stuff, even those that sitting in front of me today, I still approach y'all and greet y'all with kindness. Because God gave me that. God gave me the wisdom to be able to not be emotionally phased by individuals and people, because I'm here for a bigger purpose.
15: I'm sorry, Mike. I appreciate that. But yeah. But as a football player, how you improved?
14: I mean, football is an aspect of my life, but you know, I'm God sent, honestly. That's me being a football player.
4: Sure, on that, I think it was a fourth down play to Blake where you stood in the pocket. You know, Todd mentioned you being comfortable waiting for him to come open. What did you see on that play, and then also the touchdown to Luke in the back of the end zone?
14: I would say we had a play that we could have gotten to another play, and I liked the look. Because it was two different front side of zone, back side of man. And we talk about decisions and talk about, okay, if you may not get in the perfect place, so don't try to get too perfect, but just go with your gut and go with how you feel. And I stick with the play, and I went through the progressions, and I kind of, like, know how things are going to play out sometimes. So I was able to find comfort in that because I know my guys are going to be on the field. And, I like pressure situations. I like two-minute drill. I like all these different aspects that you would love your quarterback to be in. Like, those are that's what makes me as a person. You know, I grew up with pressure, you know. So, like, I like those moments. That's when I feel the best. Even thinking about the two-minute drill, even in practice, like, I remember we had the same 2 minute last time we played the Bills, you know, and we wasn't really successful, but, you know, they got me once then. I couldn't let that same thing happen for the second time. So it's like they did great in their scheme and everything whenever we played them the first time last year and everything they did. But I just feel like when it comes to being able to move the ball and everything, like, I'm the guy that likes to move the ball and like to put the ball in the air.
2: Sure. Have you ever dealt with a lightning delay like we had today? What did you do, like, while you were just kind of waiting to get back out there?
14: I was just talking to God. I was just talking to God, honestly. That's all I was doing, you know. Because it could get frustrating sometimes when you're ready and it's just not time yet, you know. But God gave me the wisdom to be able to just, like, regardless, whenever it's time to go out there and just be you. So I think about that in every aspect of life. Like, if it's something that you want and, you know, it's not on your time, and when you want things to happen, it's on God's time when it's supposed to happen, you know. So that's what I live by and that's what I think of. So I'm patient with everything in life because nothing's really on my time.
16: Shador, you just talking to Sean and, you know, he's upset about the fans and the booing, mm-hmm. and you just talked about being mentally tough. Mm-hmm. In that situation, when you're going against a guy that you're competing against, who's also your teammate, mm-hmm. you know, knowing that you have that mental stability, like, to come alongside of him, how is that, you know, how did you do that with Deshaun today, or did you do that?
14: Yeah, I mean, well, in general, I don't appreciate that at all, just regardless of competition, we're all human beings. And I think we all need to understand that, you know, in this room, too. We are humans. So it's like, I don't really do things to humans I wouldn't really want done to me, you know, and I don't really like making people feel uncomfortable and in different spaces. And that's why even sometimes, like, daily things I do, like, I try to make sure everybody comfortable, you know, because a lot of things, just even how I am as a person, sometimes can make people uncomfortable, you know. So, I mean, I'm obviously aware of that, and just for all the fans and everything, like, we appreciate y'all and showing up and everything. And however y'all feel about the situation, about Deshaun and about everything, like, still, you know, I think it's more about a bigger purpose of just respect, you know. It's just a respect thing that I feel like should be there. Because we all out there trying to do our best and trying to serve the franchise the best way possible. We going out there to win games. We doing everything we can do. So, you know, I don't really appreciate that.
17: I guess off of that, how has your relationship with Deshaun kind of evolved from last year to this year and through this you know, the competition you guys have kind of been in throughout camp?
14: I would say over time it's definitely, like, everybody's more comfortable. I would say last year I was more trying to, like, figure out what I have to do in each and every day, you know, just to continue everything, to be in the right mental space overall, I would say. That's where I was at last year. But this year I've been able to get comfortable, be able to talk to all my teammates, like, a lot more and be able to be myself. So that's why when you say it's fourth and short and I feel comfortable out there, that's because I'm myself again. So being able to have those relationships with everybody in the quarterback room is extremely important. And that's what even what the coaches said whenever they first got there. Like, this quarterback room and everybody got to be a unit, got to be a team, regardless of who's going out there. Because you would want the same type of respect, you know, if you was going out there. So, you know, our motto is really treat everyone how you want to be treated, honestly. And, you know, not really playing to the games, the online games and all the different type of stuff.
17: Shador, I know you talked about, like, in throughout this training camp, just controlling what you can control while you guys wait on a quarterback decision. So I guess after starting today, if a decision comes in the next couple of days or whenever it comes, how do you feel about the job you've done in doing that?
14: I think I wake up and feel the same, honestly. I think if you do things based off the situation you're in, and it's like you're not really doing anything to your max. You're not giving your all. Like, I don't just want to be the starter. Now I got to lock in a little more. Like, that's what I told everybody in pregame. And I don't know if they'll put the pregame, but I said to them because it had a little language in there. It had a little bit in there. So I don't know. But I told them, like, you know, we did everything. You know, so it's no point of being nervous. There's no point of feeling any different type of way. We put in the work. We do everything that we could do. And I don't live with regrets. So anything that I've done, like, that's just who I am. Like, I don't really live with regrets or anything. So I don't know. I sleep better at night knowing I do everything I can. And however things fall, it falls.
1: That's Shedeur Sanders. And I think I wake up and I feel the same way. He has aptly dodged every question about the quarterback competition since this thing started, Tyvus. And I kind of give him credit for that. He's kind of stayed out of it. He kind of mentioned there about maybe being the starter, but he hasn't said a word about it. Deshaun did. Deshaun said, you know, I feel like I'm in a position to lead the team. Mm-hmm. Both of these guys have been really kind of quiet about it, though. I would have personally loved to have heard one or both of them say, "You kidding? I'm going to support the other guy, but I want this job." And they just haven't come out and said that. It's just words, but
0: I feel like they both have taken the humble approach.
1: I agree with that.
0: It's an overly humble approach. And, you know, and I think that it's pros and cons to that. You know, everybody respects somebody that's humble, but then everybody wants somebody that got something to them, you know.
1: Especially at that position, huh?
0: Yeah, and I think, to be frank with you, I believe both guys in the huddle are that. They do that in the huddle. They just, when it comes to the media, they don't portray that. But I think in the locker room, in the huddle, he just said
1: it. He just said it. You're not going to run my pregame talk.
0: I use a little language in there. But, like, it's there. Both of them, I feel like it's there. But they just don't want to portray that to the media for whatever reason. And I respect that.
1: I get it, too. It's going to be really interesting to see how this thing gets resolved. Tommy's in Parma. Hey, Tommy. Welcome.
18: Hey, how's it going, Jeff?
1: All right.
18: I just want to say, you know, Watson just has too much on his back, and he just doesn't seem to get better. I was there at that game in 24 when he was injured, and everybody got very, very quiet. There wasn't many people that booed because we thought we wanted him to do really good. But he just hasn't performed, and we're at the point, you know, Shedeur Sanders always, always gets better.
1: Tommy, I think that's an interesting point.
18: Yep. So that's about it, Jeff. I hope to see you soon.
1: I know where I'll see you, Tommy. Thanks, buddy.
18: Hey, you have a good one, buddy. I'll talk to you.
1: All right, Tommy. It's an interesting point. Shedeur keeps getting better, and Todd Monken keeps saying that.
0: Yeah, I think that he talks about that he's taken a huge leap from where he was just at the start of training camp. And my thing is, wouldn't it be stunting his growth if you don't
1: put sat him right now?
0: Yeah. So, like, that's a thought as well. And to be clear, because people say this all the time, he didn't get booed when he got hurt. They cheered when he got hurt. That's what happened. Which is even worse.
1: That might be even worse. Yeah. And, you know, there are a lot of different aspects of this quarterback situation. One of the key ones is this. Deshaun's contract has been painful for the organization.
0: Yeah.
1: It's up after this year.
0: Well, he still owe him some money, but.
1: Right. But it was a five-year deal, and correct. This is year number five.
0: Correct.
1: And Shedeur is in year two of a four-year rookie deal.
0: Yeah.
1: So. You want affordable and be able to build a team? There's another aspect that they'll definitely be looking at. 31-7 was today's final score. We're going to hear from more of the Browns. We'd like to hear from you. 216-474-0092 as the Browns lose to Buffalo today. 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
1: Todd Monken in his first year as Browns head coach. Joe Brady taking over first year head coach of the Buffalo Bills. And if a guy's in a tough spot, it might be Joe Brady. He was the Bills' offensive coordinator the last two seasons. Did a nice job, no question. Bills second in points last year in the NFL, 29.6. But he takes over for Sean McDermott, who was let go after 10 or more wins in the last seven seasons. And yeah, eight seasons in the playoffs in his 9 years as head coach of the Buffalo Bills. Buffalo won it today, 31-7 over the Browns. Tyvus, good luck. I know Sean McDermott didn't win a Super Bowl, and that's why he's not there anymore.
0: Yeah.
1: But that's a tough spot to walk into because McDermott's a heck of a coach, and they did a really nice job under him.
0: Yeah, they was very successful. I mean, I think that ultimately the way they viewed it was last year was kind of a open invitation for Buffalo to make it to the Super Bowl.
1: Yeah.
0: You know, you didn't have Patrick Mahomes, no Joe Burrow, no Lamar, so you kind of thought like, oh, well,
1: here we go.
0: He's the best quarterback in the AFC.
1: Yeah.
0: He should just fly through. And, you know, obviously the Buffalo, when they played the Broncos, things didn't go well. He didn't really perform to his best, and that defense kind of let them down as well. And Sean McDermott, being a defensive-minded guy, they probably looked at it like, hey, I think this has ran its course. It's time to get somebody new in there, and they gave it to Joe Brady.
1: Good luck to him. And you can be sure, if he wants to be, Sean McDermott will be somebody's head coach next year.
0: Probably.
1: I would think that's the case. 216-474-0092 is the number to join us. Al is in Medina. Hey, Al.
25: Hey, what's going on, guys?
1: How are you, sir?
25: Good. Hey, I've got a question. Todd Monken drafted this kid from Arkansas, old Stretch. How come we haven't seen Stretch yet?
1: You mean Taylen Green?
25: Yeah.
1: Andrew Berry drafted him, but, you know, Todd Monken's there. The word is, Al, and Todd said this after the last game or this week.
0: We'll see.
1: We will see Taylen Green in preseason game number three.
0: Yeah.
25: Oh, really?
1: Yep.
25: Okay.
0: I think it's a dress rehearsal for the starters. They probably get, a quarter?
1: Quarter.
0: Then roll it from there. Taylen Green.
1: So you'll see Taylen. All right, Al. Thank you very much. Number to join us, 216-474-0092. We will see Taylen Green. There, obviously, Todd Monken has a decision to make at quarterback. That's why, as opposed to some other teams, you've seen Deshaun, you've seen Shadur, you haven't seen a whole lot of Dylan Gabriel.
0: He's played a quarter both games.
1: He played a quarter in both games, last part of this quarter, but he threw one pass. Yeah. You know, they toned it down. And we haven't seen Taylen yet. Whereas opposed to other teams might know who their starter is.
0: Correct.
1: That guy either sits or plays very little.
0: Yeah.
1: And then you play the guys down on the depth chart.
0: Yeah, that's kind of where you want it to be. I think it is intriguing to see, you know, because Taylen Green seems like he's been getting better. You know, Dylan Gabriel had a strong point of camp at times where he looked really good. Him and Cedric Tillman had a really good connection early on in camp. So, you know, you hope that that happens. But obviously, yeah, we'll see them in this last game, and we'll see. I would imagine they got a decision to make there. Probably, I don't think they're going to go into the season with four quarterbacks. So they have to make a decision at some point.
1: Stay tuned on that one. Rogers in Cleveland. Hey, Roger.
3: Hey, guys, how you doing?
1: All right.
3: Hey, if I can, I'd just like to address some of the things I've heard about Deshaun Watson. Okay. We were at the game, and, I'm with him. It was not performance-based. The second his name was announced and he walked on the field, he was getting booed. So, you know, let's be right. He may not have played well, but it wasn't Deshaun Watson's whole group of work that was bad. Our very first play of the game, he's running for his life on a play where he just had to try to make a throw.
1: He didn't get a whole lot of help out there. You're right, Roger.
3: No, he did not. So that's what I'm saying. He got really basically got booed for past deeds that no one ever got proven to that he did anything. But, again, to me, I'm with him and I'm with Shadur. I find that as disrespectful as a Browns fan myself. Because I'm here to watch a guy and judge his performance on football and the team's performance. If you're going to sit and go after someone for what you think is immoral, and it, again, wasn't proven in my mind that he did anything, he just settled it. At that point, I just got to ask one question. Why are you coming to the game? If you're not going to come and cheer for your team and cheer for the guy who's trying to help you win, why are you coming? If you're coming just to boo him, I think you got a lot of other problems than whether the Browns win or lose.
1: Roger, thank you very much for the phone call. Appreciate it. Roger in Cleveland. You know Browns fans want to see the Browns win and do well. Mm-hmm. Roger said, booed immediately as soon as he walked onto the field.
0: He got booed the last time he started, which was the Cincinnati game when he got hurt.
1: Yeah,
0: and they announced him. He definitely got booed in that intro.
1: You know the one thing about it, and certainly today, with Shadur's fans are so passionate.
0: Oh yeah,
1: and want him to play. And I think if anybody walks out there, and they're not named Shadur, I think they've got to try and win the crowd over. I mean, because Shadur has won the crowd
0: but
1: over.
0: But I feel like this Deshaun thing started before
1: Shadur was here. Absolutely. Yeah, absolutely.
0: Yeah, that's...
1: With all of the other issues...
0: This is what I'll say about when it comes to Deshaun. I think Deshaun had the crowd won over. You remember the Baltimore game, the second half, he goes and win that game.
1: Yeah.
0: The problem is...
1: The year he was 5-1 as a starter,
0: The problem is he got hurt. And he didn't get to finish that season, and I think Joe Flacco came in, and they went on the run and all of those things. And when he came back, it was a rev-up point. He had to ramp up to try to get back to what he was, and it took a little bit longer than expected. Then, boom, he goes down with an Achilles, and things was just not great at that time. And I think that's where the fans was kind of upset about the whole thing. And then I think that the front office also didn't do favors because they didn't bring Flacco back, and it was

0: We do.
1: We just see how the interception he threw. Well, Hyde James there.
0: Well, there was a window there for him to get it there. He was probably a little late seeing it. So by the time he got to it, I think he rushed a little bit with the backside safety. It's, again, hard because we haven't advanced the technology enough to where we get the full video. We have to look at pictures. You guys got me to vent there a little bit, but for God's sakes. So from what I can see, but he certainly could have checked it down. Certainly at that point, once he got rushed, just worth to check it down, we would have been able to catch it and puncture.
2: Todd, Mike Hall working at the defensive end, kind of a two-part. One, what, any update on Alex and how that, you know, obviously those two have to be sort of related. And just what did you see? How much have you guys been have planned on working in there prior to what happened to Alex?
0: Well, first off, I don't have any more information on Alex. But Mike Hall is an explosive player and loves playing football. And so we're always trying to see how we get our best 4D linemen on the field. So that is a way for us to look at Mike on the edge because he's powerful. He can dip. He can get underneath tackles. And he's relentless. So that, and he's worked awfully hard to get back to where he's at. So I just think that it was a good idea by our defensive staff to get him there. And again, I can't speak to it. He only played the first quarter, and I'll have to watch the tape and see. But he's fun to watch as a player.
3: Do you have to obviously make a decision so you can decide who's going to start the dress rehearsal game by Thursday, or does that not necessarily?
0: I'm really not there yet. That wasn't our best foot forward here, you know, the last 4 hours. So I got to see the film before I say anything, because right now, you know, that's not fun. That's not fun to come off the field, play like that. You know, it's not the time for me to really go anywhere with any personnel, you know, with where I'm at now, because I'm frustrated. You know, the way we ended that in the second half, that can't be us. So it is what it is. I don't care who takes the field. You represent the Browns. You represent yourself. And no, that's not good enough, coaching or playing.
1: Is there a concern that you might be without Alex for an extended period or even a season?
0: Just couldn't help it, could you? No, exactly. I get it. No, I don't know yet with Alex. We'll know a lot more when we get through the weekend.
4: Would you expect whoever you pick as your starter, whoever gets all the reps, you would expect improvement?
0: For sure. And there has been. And had we not done this with either quarterback, right? I really am jacked at the way we did it. Some other people might not see it that way. But in order to make an educated decision on both players, we needed to see them both practice and play. And that's just part of it. I usually try as best I can to tell the truth. And it's not the easiest or the most ideal, but it gives us at least the best opportunity to see who we think gives us, when we go to Jacksonville, the best chance to win and score points, because ultimately that's what matters. And there's been some really good moments with both of them. It really has, in the first half of both games. And there's been some others that haven't been as good. And there hasn't been, we can do it better as coaches, and it playing around them.
5: You always talk about the players in the field will kind of decide, you know, who starts, especially at that position. Do you feel that, given how you talked about both of them and the growth they've shown, do you feel that they've made that a tougher decision for you than maybe you thought early on?
0: No, I would not put it that way. It's a great question. I would not say they've made it tougher. To me, I don't think this is tough. I mean, we look at the film. We look at what we do schematically. We decide, do we like what we're doing? Does it fit who we have? And then we work like hell to fix it. And that's what we do with all of our players, right? That's why we gave both of them opportunities. And everybody had a chance to compete. Dylan's had reps, maybe not the same, but that's what you do. I mean, we're here. I mean, it's, you know, the building of the Cleveland Browns, right? That's what we do. So getting both of those guys reps was the best way I thought we could go about it. I still believe that. But we're at a point now where it's like, hey, we're going to have to decide and get them the reps. And we all know that the more reps you get, you're going to improve. So you're exactly right. I mean, at some point you have to say, this is where we're going. This is where we're starting.

0: since that's where we're starting, right? And then we'll see where we go from there. We'll only really know when we get our ones, right? The guys that are going to be playing in the game and collectively work together. We just really got our old line back together, right? And get our skill guys out there and then really see where we're at. We're really not going to know that till we go up against Jacksonville. We got a little taste of that against the Bills ones, right? Sure, they were missing some guys. So were we, but we were okay. You know, so we just got to keep. We'll come back Monday. We'll go to work. We'll go to work on Tuesday. Figure out who's going to play Thursday, and that's all we can do. Keep fighting.
1: How you been handling the Daquan Wright situation? Just seems weird, right? It seems like he's in the college transfer portal. He hadn't practiced, but then I saw him warming up after the rain delay today.
0: Man, it's crazy. I mean, I don't even know what to say. I mean, as far as I know, he's had a medical issue that wasn't allowing him to practice. That's a medical, you know, issue. It's nothing to do with me, you know. And then he was cleared, so we dressed him just in case we had to have him. But when you don't rep, it's hard to put him on the field. JT was out there, so we didn't want to get Blake hurt. And he's only been with us a week, and we had a number of things where Browns hurt Browns, and which to the naked eye you won't see, but we had a number of things that way when you're putting in guys that haven't really been there. And some of that's true, and some of it, you know, isn't good enough from us as coaches once they go out there. But, I mean, I don't know what to say. I mean, you know, I wondered why Lane Kiffin reached out a week ago. Now I know. I mean, and I didn't know. Now I know. I didn't call him back. Now I guess I should have.
2: That's Todd Monken, head coach of the Browns. Very clearly, first and foremost, he was not happy with the way his team played late in the football game. Did not like individual performances, didn't like team performances, and those are the guys who are going to make up the bottom part of the roster. So he was extremely disappointed with that. Quarterback-wise, a lot to like about Shedeur Sanders. Proud of him, where he's come from. Deshaun Watson, disappointed for all of us. We didn't play well as a team offensively when he was out there. Proud of the way he's worked, and we're going to hear from Deshaun momentarily. Deshaun talked about getting booed today, and I think Todd with more of a generic statement, not a Deshaun specific. If you don't want to get booed, play good football and win a football game.
3: Yeah, I mean, that definitely helps. I think that if you're going out there and you giving your all, and I think fans recognize that, you give your all and you're getting the results and producing, yeah, they'll cheer for that. That's what they want to, that's why they come to the game. I don't think people come to the game to boo. You know, they want to come to be entertained.
2: And root for their team.
3: Correct.
2: Browns fans, you can enter the Dog Dash Sweepstakes. 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We're going to hear from Deshaun Watson when we come back. Bills getting the win today over the Browns 31-7. 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
11: Browns moving on the road, 19-yard line play, fake and straight drop. Deshaun up in the pocket, firing over the middle, and that is caught. Sliding Malachi Corley with the completion, with the reception. I beg your pardon, and that is the first down.
2: It was a 20-yard pass play. Deshaun Watson going to Malachi Corley. Malachi was open over the middle, throws down a little bit. Malachi went down to get it. Deshaun didn't hit him in stride. The guys during the game, Andrew Siciliano, Nathan Zagura saying, if you hit him in stride, boy, he had a lot of running space there. Didn't happen. It was part of the Browns' 31-7 loss to the Buffalo Bills. We're going to hear from Deshaun. But first, let's pause 10 seconds so stations can identify themselves. 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
2: Jeff Phelps along with Tyvis Powell here on the postgame show. Deshaun played the third quarter now, and Shadur played the first half. They flipped the script from what happened in game one against the Bears. You can describe it any way you want. You can think anything you want about it. Todd Monken said he was jacked at the way they handled the quarterback situation. And he said it gives us the best opportunity to see who we should go with against Jacksonville and get a win. Do you like the way that they broke this thing up?
3: I think that it's been pretty fair. I think that they've really given both quarterbacks an opportunity, no matter how it's gone. Because to me personally, I feel like if a quarterback's doing better, they should get more reps. You know, whoever's doing better gets more reps.
2: Play better, earn more opportunity.
3: Exactly. That's kind of how this league works. And they've been consistent. You start, I start. You start, I start. You start the entire time.
2: Let's split reps against the Bills in practice.
3: Split the reps against the Bills. Split the preseason games. It's been as even as you want it to be for a competition. And I'm going to tell you right now, this around NFL, it usually does not go like this. Usually somebody elevates and they just roll with that guy. In this situation, it didn't matter how much you elevated, they still was going to give the other guy an opportunity. That's about as fair as you're going to get ever in the NFL.
2: Deshaun in that third quarter and then into the fourth quarter, the drive carried over. He was 5 of 12 for 35 yards, no touchdowns, had the one interception. It didn't go well, and he wasn't happy when he spoke with the media after the game.
14: What are your first thoughts on the performance you had in the third quarter? Maybe why you weren't able to build off of what you did in the preseason opener?
15: It just didn't go our way. Didn't get completions and execute. I think that's the biggest thing.
14: What did you see on the interception?
15: I don't know. I got hit. So I was asking guys on the sideline what happened. So I haven't even seen the play, actually. So I'm not even sure.
1: And then that last fourth down, did it get tipped?
15: Yeah, it got tipped.
14: obviously, we had, you know, talked to you about before the game, like, how you might have responded to whatever the crowd reaction was. Obviously, there were some boos out there. Just what was your kind of reaction in the moment?
15: Man, I didn't have no reaction. I think the biggest thing is, I think you guys know too, and I think the whole world knows, it has nothing to do about the performance. It's a little bit personal than that, so I think that's it's a disrespectful thing. So, yeah, I mean, I'm going to keep whatever I feel with me and my family internally on how I feel about that. And, yeah, just move on.
16: But don't you think, Deshaun, that winning and playing better would eliminate some of that booing?
15: Last time I played on this field, I tore my Achilles. And that same fan base, they cheered when I got hurt. So does that have to do with – what does that have to do with anything about performance? When a person get hurt, especially for your own city, and they cheer.
16: Does that make you regret coming here?
15: No, I don't regret anything in my life. You know, I think the Lord put me through situations for a reason, so – I don't regret anything at all, but, you know, I had different thoughts on how it was going to be, but, you know, it is what it is. You know, sometimes, you know, the tables turn, and I'm patient enough because I'm a child of God to, you know, wait for that time to change, so I'm not tripping on it. I'm not tripping on it.
17: How about the quarterback competition? Do you feel like just your whole body of work, how do you feel like you have presented yourself in terms of trying to win this thing?
15: I don't know. I mean, I think that's just going to, you know, that's going to be Coach Monken's decision. So, you know, I just continue to just try to win a day each and every day. And like I mentioned before, the organization, Jimmy D, AB, and Monk, Coach Monken is going to make that decision for the organization.
1: Do you feel like you've won the job?
15: I don't know. I don't even get my hopes up, honestly. I mean, yeah, I think I've done a good job to be able to lead this team and be a starter in this league. But, again, you know, I don't know how other people's feelings internally. You know, I haven't talked to Coach Monk about that or anybody else. So, again, you know, I'm just kind of open with you guys on how this thing's going to play out. You know, I just take it one day at a time. And, you know, whenever that time comes, it comes.
1: Hudson, he doesn't know when he's going to make it, but he wants to get somebody in place so they can start getting all the reps with the ones. And I know we've talked about it before, but how valuable would that be to be the guy and then moving forward, get all those ones at this point?
15: Yeah, I think it's very valuable for whoever the position goes to. I mean, you got to build that trust. You got to build that rhythm. You got to know how, you know, guys operate. And not just for the quarterback, but I think for the whole team, for the whole offense, for the offensive line, being able to hear one cadence, one voice, walking in a huddle, being able to know, like, how this person operate, how this person, you know, when things break down, you know, how this quarterback is going to operate. So, yeah, I think it's going to be helpful for not just the quarterbacks, but I think just for the whole offense and the whole team.
16: Good?
17: I was going to ask real quick, Deshaun, do you feel like, you know, if you are named the starter, do you feel like some of those feelings that you talked about before, you know, will dissipate and that you can develop a really nice relationship with Browns fans and that you can put that stuff in the rearview mirror, or will you always carry some of that with you? What's your feeling on that?
15: I don't know. I mean, the only time I feel that energy is when I'm in the stadium or it's on social media. Like I mentioned before, when I'm in public, no one's mentioned anything. So I think that's the only time those people that's holding it in is trying to, you know, disrupt the energy. You know what I'm saying? Because this is a social media, players can't respond back. And in the stadium, you know, players can't respond back. So I get it. I understand it. You know, so it is what it is.
16: I'm going to say two more. Quarterback job is tough enough. Can you defeat that negativity?
15: I don't know. You know, it's a mental battle every day. You know, I feel like I get more love on road games than I do home games. So if it is my spot and he does make me the name, maybe it's 17 away games then. I don't know.
17: What about the fact that you guys do have your first two are on the road, your first six of nine are on the road? If you win the job, might that work in your favor?
15: again, I'm not sure. I don't know. You know, I thought being away for 2 years and working myself back from two Achilles injuries and putting the time in and, you know, being around the facility, being around the city, doing charity work in the city, you know, supporting the Cleveland Browns, you know, hanging out with fans whenever I do see them, you know, being honest, being, you know, the type of person that I know I am and the character would help. And I guess it haven't. So that's why I say it's personal. So, you know, it is what it is. People have their own opinions. I can't, you know, there's only so much you can do to change that. So at the end of the day, you know, I just have to continue to just work on it and strive to be better mentally moving forward.
18: You talked a lot about your mental health is something that you're really proud of despite all the backlash. What, in dark moments like maybe today or in the past, what have you kind of leaned on to help you not fall into like a dark hole or something?
15: Yeah, I mean, it's not so much of like today wasn't really a dark hole. It was just kind of, it wasn't something that I didn't expect. You know, I was just kind of neutral with it. But, you know, I just lean on my mom, and ultimately, I lean on my wife. That's my biggest person of peace that I have. So, you know. You might catch me during the games, during certain situations, looking up to her in the suite and just making sure, like, as long as she's there, I'll be good. I'm going to get through it. So, you know, she's been there the whole time, you know, through my situations the last 5 years. So she's the best person in the world that I can, you know, lean on and, you know, that have that support. But, yeah, I say my wife and my mom for sure.
2: That's Deshaun Watson, Browns quarterback, and not very happy with the way that the crowd reacted to him today or when he tore his Achilles last time he was on the field. And that was some time ago, October 20th, 2024. And you can understand that aspect of it, Tyvus.
3: Yeah.
2: You can also understand fans' frustration.
3: Correct.
2: Because the franchise mortgaged its future to bring in Deshaun. And for whatever reason, injury's a big part of it. It just hasn't worked out the way that anybody has wanted it to work out, at least not so far.
3: I think both sides is frustrated. I think he's frustrated and the fans are frustrated. I think that I understand why he feels the way he feels as well. I get that, you know, this is a guy who, as he said, he's done charity work. He's done everything he can to try to change his image because everybody has a nasty image of him from the off the field allegations and things like that. So he's been trying his hardest to rebuild his image by doing better things and trying to be supportive and all of those things.
2: And working for almost 2 years to try and come back from his Achilles injuries.
3: So when you do all of those things, you feel when you get your opportunity, you know, you want to, you kind of want to just start over. You want to just start it, just wipe
2: clean
3: it,
2: slate, clean, hope I can get support.
3: Yeah, let me go out there, do my thing, and let people form their opinions that way. And the fan base is, well, you did have those things. Then when you've been here, you haven't produced to the level that anybody thought that you would be. And it's been our just seasons just have not been good. You know, we have the Browns haven't taken that next step like they thought they would.
2: And he's played in only 19 games
3: Correct.
2: As a Cleveland
3: And he's
2: Brown.
3: Been hurt a lot.
2: Yeah.
3: So when he says it's not, he thinks it's not performance based. Well, today if they booed, he didn't have a great game. So like that is performance based there. So I think it's a little bit of both. I think that there is fans out there that haven't forgiven the things that he's done off the field, but then there's also fans in there that just don't think he's good anymore. And when you have the performances like you had today, that's kind of going to get that the reaction. It's kind of confirming it. I think for him, he's got to go out there and block out the noise and go out there. Because when you play the game, you should be deaf to the crowd anyways. You're not really – you really can't hear the crowd – unless you just focused on that, you should be so zoned in.
2: And if you are, that's a problem.
3: Yeah, if you should be so zoned in that you wouldn't know if they booing or cheering anyways, because that's not what you focused on. But I think for him, you know, he's saying, you know, he only gets it when he gets to the stadium and things like that. Well, if you're not even the starter, like, you're going to have to play here. Like, you have to be able to block that out and be able to get it done. So I think today was a great test for him to see how it would be if he was named the starter. It didn't go well. But now he knows how that is. So if next week is a dress rehearsal, is back at the stadium again, he knows what to expect. And the only way to change that is to ball out. That's just what it is. You got to go out there and have a game. If you have a game, I think you can win people over.
2: Late in his press conference, he was asked, do you think you can defeat the negativity? And he said several times, I don't know.
3: I think
2: tough situation.
3: It's a tough situation to overcome, but they say winning cures all.
2: Also might not help Deshaun that his competition is incredibly popular with a big section of the fan base, and that's Shedeur Sanders.
3: Yes.
2: We're going to hear from Shedeur as we continue. 31-7, Bills getting the win today in preseason game number two. This is the University Hospitals Cleveland Browns Radio Network.
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2: Thursday is the preseason finale, and that's against the New England Patriots. Mike Vrabel, Northeast Ohio native, was with the Browns, helping out Kevin Stefanski, then became the head coach of the Patriots, and he will have his team in town Thursday night, 8 o'clock. Everything will get started on the network right around 4 o'clock. Jeff Phelps along with Tyvus Powell. We just heard from an obviously frustrated, I would say emotional, and fed up Deshaun Watson. And I would think he feels the same way a lot of Browns fans feel right now about just being fed up, but in different directions. That was an interesting press conference from Deshaun where he actually was able to spill his guts, and maybe he shouldn't have. Maybe he needed to get it out. Who knows? But he said some really strong things. He did not start today. He played the third quarter. Shedeur Sanders had the start. He was pretty good. 9 of 11, 74 yards, had a touchdown, did have one interception. Who's going to be the starting quarterback? Todd Monken still to decide, but let's hear from the guy who now wears number two, and that's Shedeur Sanders.
1: How comfortable did you feel out there today, especially on those couple of really early drives?
0: I would say I feel the same how I feel every day.
1: I mean, to start 8 for 8, get that touchdown to Luke, did you feel like you were able to find the rhythm pretty quickly?
0: No, like, I feel like that every day, I'm being honest. Like, just because I went 8 for 8, like, I don't really keep track of that, you know, in my mind. It's just, like, I get to that place every day, you know, in practice, so it's just, like, translates.
14: What were you most proud of being able to build on from the first preseason game and, say, your performance in this first half?
0: I would say to get the first, I would say that was the biggest difference. And then it was just rolling. That's it. And then operating within the huddle and play clock and everything, just being on time. Not letting the play clock get too low to where it could be, you know, a little hazard. But I was just operating, just being in control. That's it.
16: Shedeur, Todd said how impressed he was by you, not just today, but since the start of the offseason program. So can you look back on how you improved from then until now?
0: I improved every aspect of my life. I'll say I improved, you know, at least my relationship with God, you know, to be able to come up here every day and talk to everybody, regardless of opinions, you know, of how people, what they say online and all this different type of stuff, even those that sit in front of me today, I still approach y'all and greet y'all with kindness. Because God gave me that. God gave me the wisdom to be able to not be emotionally phased by individuals and people, because I'm here for a bigger purpose.
16: I'm sorry, but I appreciate that. But as a football player, how you improved?
0: I mean, I say football is an aspect of my life, but you know, I'm God sent, honestly. And that's me being a football player.
1: Sure, on that, I think it was a fourth down play to Blake where you stood in the pocket. You know, Todd mentioned you being comfortable waiting for him to come open. What did you see on that play, and then also the touchdown to Luke in the back of the end zone?
0: I would say we had a play that we could have gotten to another play, and I liked the look, because it was two different front side of zone, back side of man. And we talk about decisions and talk about, okay, if you may not get in the perfect place, so don't try to get too perfect, but just go with your gut and go with how you feel. And I stick with the play, and I went through the progressions, and I kind of like know how things are going to play out sometimes. So I was able to find comfort in that, because I know my guys are going to be on the field. And, I like pressure situations. I like two-minute drill. I like all these different aspects that you would love your quarterback to be in. Like, those are that's what makes me as a person. You know, I grew up with pressure, you know, so, like, I like those moments. That's when I feel the best. Even thinking about the two-minute drill, even in practice, like, I remember we had the same 2 minute last time we played the Bills, you know, and we wasn't really successful, but, you know, they got me once then. I couldn't let that same thing happen for the second time. So it's like, they did great in their scheme and everything whenever we played them the first time last year and everything they did, but I just feel like when it comes to being able to move the ball and everything, like, I'm the guy that likes to move the ball and like to put the ball in the air.
14: Sure, have you ever dealt with a lightning delay like we had today? What did you do, like, while you were just kind of waiting to get back out there?
0: I was just talking to God. I was just talking to God, honestly. That's all I was doing, you know, because it could get frustrating sometimes when you're ready and it's just not time yet, you know, but that God gave me the wisdom to be able to just, like, regardless, whenever it's time to go out there and just be you. So I think about that in every aspect of life. Like, if it's something that you want, and you know it's not on your time, and when you want things to happen, it's on God's time when it's supposed to happen. You know, so that's what I live by, and that's what I think of. So I'm patient with everything in life, because nothing's really on my time.
4: Shador, you just talking to Sean, and you know he's upset about the fans and the booing, mm-hmm. and you just talked about being mentally tough. Mm-hmm. In that situation, when you're going against a guy that you're competing against, who's also your teammate, mm-hmm. you know, knowing that you have that mental stability, like to come alongside of him, how is that? You know, how did you do that with Deshaun today, or did you do that?
0: Yeah, I mean, well, in general, I don't appreciate that at all. Just regardless, competition, we all human beings. And I think we all need to understand that, you know, in this room too. We all humans. So it's like, I don't really do things to humans I wouldn't really want done to me, you know, and I don't really like making people feel uncomfortable in different spaces. And that's why even sometimes, like, daily things I do, like, I try to make sure everybody comfortable, you know, because a lot of things, just even how I am as a person sometimes can make people uncomfortable, you know. So, I mean, I'm obviously aware of that, and just for all the fans and everything, like, we appreciate y'all and showing up and everything. And however y'all feel about the situation, about Deshaun and about everything, like, still, you know, I think it's more about a bigger purpose of just respect, you know. It's just a respect thing that I feel like should be there, because we all out there trying to do our best and trying to serve the franchise the best way possible. We going out there to win games. We doing everything we can do. So, you know, I don't really appreciate that.
5: I guess off of that, how has your relationship with Deshaun kind of evolved from last year to this year and through this you know, the competition you guys have kind of been in throughout camp?
0: I would say over time, it's definitely like everybody's more comfortable. I would say last year I was more trying to like figure out what I have to do in each and every day, you know, just to continue everything, to be in the right mental space overall, I would say. That's where I was at last year, but this year I've been able to get comfortable, be able to talk to all my teammates like a lot more and be able to be myself. So that's why when you say it's fourth and short and I feel comfortable out there, that's because I'm myself again. So being able to have those relationships with everybody in the quarterback room is extremely important. And that's what even what the coaches said whenever they first got there. Like, this quarterback room and everybody got to be a unit, got to be a team, regardless of who's going out there. Because you would want the same type of respect, you know, if you was going out there. So, you know, our motto is really treat everyone how you want to be treated, honestly. And, you know, not really playing to the games, the online games and all the different type of stuff.
5: I know you talked about, like, in throughout this training camp, just controlling what you can control while you guys wait on a quarterback decision. So I guess after starting today, if a decision comes in the next couple of days or whenever it comes, how do you feel about the job you've done in doing that?
0: I think I wake up and feel the same, honestly. I think if you do things based off the situation you're in, and it's like you're not really doing anything to your max, you're not giving your all. Like, I don't just want to be the starter. Now I got to lock in a little more. Like, that's what I told everybody in pregame. And I don't know if they'll put the pregame, but I said to them, because it had a little language in there. It had a little bit in there. So I don't know. But I told them, like, you know, we did everything, you know, so it's no point of being nervous. There's no point of feeling any different type of way. We put in the work. We do everything that we could do. And I don't live with regrets. So anything that I've done, like, that's just who I am. Like, I don't really live with regrets or anything. So I don't know. I sleep better at night knowing I do everything I can. And however things fall, it falls.
2: That's Shador Sanders. And I think I wake up and I feel the same way. He has aptly dodged every question about the quarterback competition since this thing started, Tyvus. And I kind of give him credit for that. He's kind of stayed out of it. He kind of mentioned there about maybe being the starter, but he hasn't said a word about it. Deshaun did. Deshaun said, you know, if I feel like, yeah, I feel like I'm in a position to lead the team. Mm-hmm. Both of these guys have been really kind of quiet about it, though. I would have personally loved to have heard one or both of them say, you kidding, I'm going to support the other guy, but I want this job. And they just haven't come out and said that. It's just words, but
3: I feel like they both have taken the humble approach.
2: I agree with that.
3: It's an overly humble approach. And, you know, and I think that it's pros and cons to that. You know, everybody respects somebody that's humble, but then everybody wants somebody that got something to them, you know.
2: Especially at that position, huh?
3: Yeah, and I think, to be frank with you, I believe both guys in the huddle are that. They do that in the huddle. They just, when it comes to the media, they don't portray that. But I think in the locker room, in the huddle, he just said it.
2: He just said it. You're not going to run my pregame talk.
3: I used a little language in there. But, like, it's there. Both of them, I feel like it's there. But they just don't want to portray that to the media for whatever reason. And I respect that.
2: I get it, too. It's going to be really interesting to see how this thing gets resolved. Tommy's in Parma. Hey, Tommy. Welcome.
6: Hey, how's it going, Jeff?
2: All right.
6: I just want to say, you know, Watson just has too much on his back, and he just doesn't seem to get better. I was there at that game in 24 when he was injured, and everybody got very, very quiet. There wasn't many people that booed because we thought we wanted him to do really good. But he just hasn't performed, and we're at the point, you know, Shedeur Sanders always, always gets better.
2: Tommy, I think that's an interesting point.
6: Yep. So that's about it, Jeff. I hope to see you soon.
2: I know where I'll see you, Tommy. Thanks, buddy.
6: Hey, you have a good one, buddy. I'll talk to you.
2: All right, Tommy. It's an interesting point. Shedeur keeps getting better, and Todd Monken keeps saying that.
3: Yeah, I think that he talks about that it was – he's taken a huge leap from where he was just at the start of training camp. And my thing is, wouldn't it be stunting his growth if you don't
2: put him on right now?
3: Yeah. So, like, that's a thought as well. And to be clear, because people say this all the time, he didn't get booed when he got hurt. They cheered when he got hurt. That's what happened, which is even worse.
2: That might be even worse. Yeah. And, you know, this whole – there are a lot of different aspects of this quarterback situation. One of the key ones is this. Deshaun's contract has been painful for the organization.
3: Yeah.
2: It's up after this year.
3: Well, he's still owe him some money, but.
2: Right, but it was a five-year deal, and correct. This is year number five.
3: Correct.
2: And Shedeur is in year two of a four-year rookie deal.
3: Yeah.
2: So you want affordable and be able to build a team? There's another aspect that they'll definitely be looking at. 31-7 was today's final score. We're going to hear from more of the Browns. We'd like to hear from you. 216-474-0092 as the Browns lose to Buffalo today. 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
2: Todd Monken in his first year as Browns head coach. Joe Brady taking over first year head coach of the Buffalo Bills. And if a guy's in a tough spot, it might be Joe Brady. He was the Bills' offensive coordinator the last two seasons. Did a nice job, no question. Bills second in points last year in the NFL, 29.6. But he takes over for Sean McDermott, who was let go after 10 or more wins in the last seven seasons. And eight seasons in the playoffs in his 9 years as head coach of the Buffalo Bills. Buffalo won it today, 31-7 over the Browns. Tyvus, good luck. I know Sean McDermott didn't win a Super Bowl, and that's why he's not there anymore.
3: Yeah.
2: But that's a tough spot to walk into because McDermott's a heck of a coach, and they did a really nice job under him.
3: Yeah, they was very successful. I mean, I think that ultimately the way they viewed it was last year was kind of a open invitation for Buffalo to make it to the Super Bowl.
2: Yeah.
3: You know, you didn't have Patrick Mahomes, no Joe Burrow, no Lamar. So you kind of thought like, oh, well,
2: here we go.
3: He's the best quarterback in the AFC.
2: Yeah.
3: He should just fly through. And, you know, obviously the Buffalo, when they played the Broncos, things didn't go well. He didn't really perform to his best. And that defense kind of let them down as well. And Sean McDermott, being a defensive-minded guy, they probably looked at it like, hey, I think this has ran its course. It's time to get somebody new in there, and they gave it to Joe Brady.
2: Good luck to him. And you can be sure, if he wants to be, Sean McDermott will be somebody's head coach next year.
3: Probably.
2: I would think that's the case. 216-474-0092 is the number to join us. Al is in Medina. Hey, Al.
17: Hey, what's going on, guys?
2: How are you, sir?
17: Good. Hey, I've got a question. Todd Monken drafted this kid from Arkansas, old Stretch. How come we haven't seen Stretch yet?
2: You mean Taylen Green?
17: Yeah.
2: Andrew Berry drafted him, but, you know, Todd Monken's there. The word is, Al, and Todd said this, after the last game or this week,
3: we will see
2: Taylen Green in preseason game number 3.
3: Yeah.
17: Oh, really?
2: Yep.
17: Okay.
3: I think it's a dress rehearsal for the starters. They probably get, a quarter?
2: Quarter.
3: Then roll it from there. Taylen Green.
2: So you'll see Taylen. All right, Al. Thank you very much. Number to join us, 216-474-0092. We will see Taylen Green. There, obviously, Todd Monken has a decision to make at quarterback. That's why, as opposed to some other teams, you've seen Deshaun, you've seen Shadur, you haven't seen a whole lot of Dillon Gabriel.
3: He's played a quarter both games.
2: He played a quarter in both games, last part of this quarter, but he threw one pass. Yeah. You know, they toned it down. And we haven't seen Talen yet. Whereas opposed to other teams might know who their starter is.
3: Correct.
2: That guy either sits or plays very little.
3: Yeah.
2: And then you play the guys down on the depth chart.
3: Yeah, that's kind of where you want it to be. I think it is intriguing to see, you know, because Talen Green seems like he's been getting better. You know, Dylan Gabriel had a strong point of camp at times where he mm-hmm. looked really good. Him and Cedric Tillman had a really good connection early on in camp. So, you know, you hope that that happens. But obviously, yeah, we'll see them in this last game, and we'll see. I would imagine they got a decision to make there probably. I don't think they're going to go into the season with four quarterbacks. So they have to make a decision at some point.
2: Stay tuned on that one. Roger's in Cleveland. Hey, Roger.
15: Hey, guys, how you doing?
2: All right.
15: Hey, if I can, I'd just like to address some of the things I've heard about Deshaun Watson. Okay. We were at the game, and, I'm with him. It was not performance-based. The second his name was announced and he walked on the field, he was getting booed. So, you know, let's be right. It was he may not have played well, but it wasn't Deshaun Watson's whole group of work that was bad. Our very first play of the game, he's running for his life on a play where he just had to try to make a throw.
2: He didn't get a whole lot of help out there. You're right, Roger.
15: No, he did not. No, he did not. So that's what I'm saying. He got really basically got booed for past deeds that no one ever got proven to that he did anything. But, again, to me, I'm with him and I'm with Shadur. I find that as disrespectful as a Browns fan myself. Because I'm here to watch a guy and judge his performance on football and the team's performance. If you're going to sit and go after someone for what you think is immoral, and it, again, wasn't proven in my mind that he did anything, he just settled it. At that point, I just got to ask one question. Why are you coming to the game? If you're not going to come and cheer for your team and cheer for the guy who's trying to help you win, why are you coming? If you're coming just to boo him, I think you got a lot of other problems than whether the Browns win or lose.
2: Roger, thank you very much for the phone call. Appreciate it. Roger in Cleveland. You know Browns fans want to see the Browns win and do well. Mm-hmm. Roger said, booed immediately as soon as he walked onto the field.
3: He got booed the last time he started, which was what, the Cincinnati game when he got hurt.
2: Yeah.
3: And they announced him. He definitely got booed in that intro.
2: You know, the one thing about it, and certainly today, with Shadur's fans are so passionate.
3: Oh, yeah.
2: And want him to play. And I think if anybody walks out there and they're not named Shadur, I think they've got to try and win the crowd over. I mean, because Shadur has won the crowd
3: but
2: over.
3: But I feel like this Deshaun thing started before
2: Shadur was here. Here. Absolutely. Yeah, absolutely.
3: Yeah, that's...
2: With all of the other issues...
3: This is what I'll say about when it comes to Deshaun. I think Deshaun had the crowd won over. Remember the Baltimore game, the second half, he goes and win that game.
2: Yeah.
3: The problem is...
2: The year he was 5-1 as a starter,
3: I believe. The problem is he got hurt. And he didn't get to finish that season, and I think Joe Flacco came in, and they went on the run and all of those things. And when he came back, it was a rev-up point. He had to ramp up to try to get back to what he was, and it took a little bit longer than expected. Then, boom, he goes down with an Achilles, and things was just not great at that time. And I think that's where the fans was kind of upset about the whole thing. And then – I think that the front office also didn't do favors because they didn't bring Flacco back. And it was looked at as, oh, y'all just want to cater to Deshaun. So then when Deshaun wasn't living up to the standard that Joe Flacco was doing, I think fans got frustrated with that as well.
2: That was a little weird.
3: Yeah. So I think it's just been a whole lot of different things.
2: Nothing is clicked.
3: And off the field. It's just been a lot of stuff that's just not made this great.
2: And a key aspect of it. And Tyvus, I agree with you. Another key aspect of it is you saw him for 6 games 1 year. You saw him for 6 games the next year. You saw him for 7 games in his last season. He never really had that chance to see what he could do for a season, mm-hmm. nor, and when it comes to a fan base, attach themselves to a guy.
18: Yeah.
2: You know? And he's trying to dig his way out of that right now, and it certainly did not go well today. Sean is in Kent. Hello, Sean. Welcome.
19: Hey, guys. How we doing?
2: Okay.
19: So, you know, I just was telling Dan, you know, that game where this is kind of ironic, it being that Nick Chubb retired last night, the Pittsburgh game where Chubb got hurt, Deshaun was like the only one that looked like he was mad and that fought back. And he was dragging people down by the face mask. And, you know, people were like, oh, we got these penalties and all this stuff. Yeah, because he was mad and he was fighting back, and none of the other guys did. And I'm a Shador fan. Like, I want to see Shador. But you know what I'm not a fan of is a lot of Cleveland fans. You know, there's a reason why I don't like to go to games, and it's because a lot of the fans are just obnoxious. And, yeah, you know, what about Mike Vick? You know, Mike Vick went to prison for dog fighting, and I don't think he got treated this bad this long after he came back. And, you know, like the other guys just said, like there was allegations. He settled out of court. And I don't know. It's embarrassing sometimes, like the Cleveland fans. It's just embarrassing.
2: Sean, thank you for the phone call and the opinion on that. Clearly, this has been a chapter in franchise history that hasn't gone well. It hasn't gone well from the player standpoint. You know, this is not what Deshaun had in mind. In fact, he actually... And he said that basically when he said, I had different thoughts on how it would be.
18: Mm-hmm.
2: Yeah, you can be sure he didn't want this, and you can be sure the organization didn't want this, but this is just where this team is right now, and now it's up to Todd Monken to figure out who he wants to start.
3: Ultimately, injuries plays the biggest factor into this.
2: Sure did.
3: Because he just never had the season to show why they even made the trade. You had moments, but it never was a full season. Whether that was suspension or injury, you never got to see him for a full 17 games.
2: It's interesting to me, you know, the first season he was suspended for 11 games, and then came in, was 3-3 in his games. And then in 2023, they went 5-1.
3: Yeah.
2: And then with the shoulder injury, the last time he played didn't go well, 1-6. But overall, in 19 games, Browns have a record of 9-10 in Deshaun's games. 31-7 was today's final, as the offense just not able to get anything going. And you could say the same thing about the defense. Buffalo Bills getting the win. This is the University Hospitals Cleveland Browns Radio Network.
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4: Browns go blitz the Pookie Watson shotgun. They bring the blitz. They pick it up. Now Allen is going down. Mike Hall with the sack.
5: Mike Hall lined up at defensive end quite a bit today. As Todd Monken said, he's an explosive player. We want to play our best four defensive linemen. Played only the first quarter today. But that's something to keep an eye on, because with Alex Wright dinged up, we haven't received any official word on what his status will be, short-term, long-term. Browns might be looking for some defensive linemen. They have been all offseason, and veterans have gone elsewhere. But Hall looking good out there at defensive end today. Browns losing to the Bills 31-7 in preseason game number two. Mike Hall at defensive end, 6'4", 300 pounds.
6: Yeah.
5: Is he quick enough at that size?
4: Mike Vrabel coming to town.
7: Oh, baby.
4: And, yeah, on Thursday. All right, some final thoughts after this. 31-7, the final score. Browns lose on the University Hospital's Cleveland Browns Radio Network.
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4: Pretty well. Deshaun Watson, not nearly as well as you thought he would. Try to make a closing argument. Yes, in the third quarter, certainly. But Shador had better numbers, 9 of 11, 74 yards at Luke Floria for an 8-yard touchdown. Also threw a pick that hit. It was behind, but hit an undrafted rookie free agent tight end, Jermaine Terry, in the hands. Could have caught it. Deshaun played the third quarter and into the fourth to continue a drive and could not put any points on the board. He was 5 for 12, 35 yards, and a passer rating of 14 points.

0: picks, as we have really talked about for the last 30 minutes here. Todd Monken told me before the game that he did not expect to take his quarterback decision into next week's game, which comes quickly. Nathan, next week's game is Thursday. I don't think Todd Munkin's going to make a decision here at the podium, and he's going to talk to the media in a couple of minutes after addressing the team. I figure he's going to hold it a while, but his comments will certainly be telling.
1: They will, and I think that it just, there's a different feel around it. Perhaps we are making a mountain out of a molehill. I don't think so. We both kind of have talked about it. Certainly Gerard talked about it down on the sideline. So we'll see. I mean, if you're Shedeur Sanders, you have gotten, I think you've gained ground. As I said before, Todd Monken has, there are many reasons that you could say you were starting Sean Watson. And the Chicago tape when he was with the starters and they had their starters on defense the first two series, it looked good. It was operating effectively. At one point, his only incompletion was a drop by Harold Fannin on a third down. So it was there in the quick game. He made some really good throws in the joint practice, but then it was the interception late in the joint practice. Then it was today. You didn't see that. That's not what you wanted that to look like if you're Deshaun Watson or if you're Todd Monken. And Shedeur Sanders had a very good joint practice and also looked good here today operating. Now you got to take care of the football. I don't think that interception's on him. Was it a little behind? Yes. Could it have been a better throw?
0: Yes.
1: Also, yes. But
0: both can be true.
1: It could also have been caught.
0: Also could have been caught.
1: So
0: correct. I'm with you.
1: I like his poise in the pocket. It's clear he's progressed.
0: He is so much more comfortable than he was a year ago.
1: Yes, it's night and day. You think about the quarterback that was on the field against the Rams in the third preseason game a year ago to the quarterback that we saw out there today. It isn't close. He has made so much progress. And so, you know, we weigh it from an organizational perspective. We say, oh, well, it's close. It's got to be Shedeur because he's the guy on the fifth-round contract under control for two more years. He's the young player with the chance to keep ascending and being better. Todd Monken has been waiting his whole life to be a head coach, and he's going to decide who he thinks gives him the best chance to win against the zone-heavy Jacksonville Jaguars down in Jacksonville in week one, period. I think if you're again, I said this before we went to break. Had he named the starter after the Chicago game, it would not have been, quote-unquote, a fair competition. They'd both get to start a preseason
0: game.
1: And
0: it's got to be fair.
1: And
0: it has been fair the entire way.
1: But it also would have felt a lot better than it necessarily feels now. Now it's given you pause, and you wonder if Todd Monken, he might just say, hey, he's out there with the threes. He's throwing the ball to guys who just got here, Ben Patterson, a week ago. It's not guys that he's
0: from
1: played with.
0: From a Division II school in Texas that has never put a player in the NFL in a regular season game.
1: So there are a lot of ways to go. I just think from a vibe standpoint, it feels a little different. And if you're Shedeur Sanders, you did a great job here today. You really did.
0: Yeah.
1: Operate the offense. Made the big third down throw to Floria. You were patient in the pocket. You didn't drift out when you were getting great protection, and he was. He made really, really good throws.
0: He did. He did.
1: He even had a run that was taken back on a kind of a bad holding call against us where he got clubbed in the head. That should have been a big run. And 15
0: yes.
1: on top of that. So he showed you
0: but he
1: all the things.
0: Yeah,
1: converted after that
0: he
1: anyway.
0: Converted with the scramble.
1: Yep.
0: There. So, Gibby, you want the ID now? Let's do it. All right, stations, this is behind the scenes as Gibby and I talk this through. We're going to do a legal ID before we wrap. So 10 seconds right now, stations. 10-second legal ID. 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
0: Thursday just got that much more interesting. Let's put it that way. And if the quarterback is named in the next 48 to 72 hours, then obviously Todd Monken sets his lineup accordingly with Mike Vrabel coming to town. All right, let's do some thank yous here. Dan Medigan on the board back in the studio. The great Dan Tracy and the great Yak both back in the booth with us. Thrilled to have them here for yet another year of Browns football. Michael Bohm is our board up. Clay Weiss and Dan Vlodeman are engineers. Clay up here in the booth this year. Sideline engineer. Welcome to the team, Michael Markoch, making his debut. Got the name right, Gibby. There, Michael Markoch. Great to meet you. Great to have you. Good to be here. And Jason Gibbs, the aforementioned, calling the shots behind us. He is our producer. For Gerard Sherry, for Tyvus Powell, who helped us in the delay as well, and for the great Nathan Zegar, resplendent in a, what is that, purple?
1: It's
0: is that
1: a pink.
0: Rose?
1: It's a pink. Yeah, rose.
0: Sport coats?
1: Yeah, rose. Thank
0: okay.
1: you.
0: My name is Andrew Siciliano. Browns lose 31-7. We're going to see you Thursday right back here, Huntington Bank Field, under the lights for the Browns and the Patriots. The postgame show is next. with the aforementioned Buckeye legend, Mr. Powell, and Jeff Phelps. So long from Huntington Bankfield on the University Hospitals Cleveland Browns Radio Network.
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2: Jeff Phelps and Tyvis Powell.
0: Shotgun on third down, Floria motions right to left. Shador to throw, clean pocket, looking, throwing back in the end zone. Touchdown, Browns! Luke Floria, the kid who watched games as a fan in this stadium. Luke Floria, from Mentor, from Kent State, has a touchdown as a Brown.
5: That was the way it started. Browns finished off their first drive of the game with a touchdown pass. Shador Sanders making the throw to Luke Floria. It was 7-7 at that time, and the Browns didn't score again. Buffalo Bills win preseason game number two, 31-7, leaving Browns fans with an awful lot of questions, and Todd Monken with maybe an even bigger decision than he had before the game. Welcome to the postgame show, everybody. I'm Jeff Phelps, my partner, former NFL defensive back Tyvis Powell from Bedford, from Ohio State, and a man who's maybe as curious as everybody else now. Let's just get right to it.
6: I definitely scratched my head after this game. I said it's gonna be an interesting Monday.
5: Yes, sir.
6: I wonder if it's still going to be announced on Monday. I know game three is scheduled to be the dress rehearsal, but after that performance today, it's kind of hard to say. You know what, though? I can see why there has been a dilemma this entire time. I can see why it's been going back and forth. You know, I think I got it figured out.
5: All right, let me hear it.
6: Let me tell me what you think.

0: The urgent weather message for the following counties in Ohio, Cuyahoga, and Lorain. The National Weather Service in Cleveland has issued a tornado warning for southwestern Cuyahoga County in northeastern Ohio, northeastern Lorain County, until 5:30 p.m. Eastern Daylight Time. At 5:01 p.m. Eastern Daylight Time, a severe thunderstorm capable of producing a tornado was located near North Ridgeville or near Elyria, moving east at 30 miles per hour. Hazard, tornado and quarter-size hail. Source, radar indicated rotation. Impact, flying debris will be dangerous to those caught without shelter. Mobile homes will be damaged or destroyed. Damage to roofs, windows, and vehicles will occur. Tree damage is likely. This dangerous storm will be near Cleveland, Strongsville, Westlake, and North Ridgeville around 5:05 p.m. Eastern Daylight Time. Lakewood around 5:10 p.m. Eastern Daylight Time. Other locations impacted by this tornadic thunderstorm include Rocky River, Brook Park, Middleburg Heights, Olmsted Falls, North Olmsted, Sheffield, Berea, Avon, Fairview Park, and Sheffield Lake.
1: Correct. I think that's a safe assessment.
2: How big of an advantage was it for each of those quarterbacks to start that game, get a whole half, and play with, at least right now, guys who are a little higher on the depth chart?
1: Well, I think Deshaun obviously had all of the starting ones. You know, he had Denzel Boston.
2: For the first two series.
1: Concepcion. Anyway. Judy, Bond, all of those guys.
2: Starting offensive line for two series.
1: Correct. So, in those two series is where I think he went 8-9, right? 8 of 9 in there with one drop of Harold Fanning.
2: He was very good.
1: Should have been 9 of 9. I think the biggest difference between his start and Shador's start is Shador just had Denzel Boston. That was the only, I believe, projected starter out there.
2: Did not have the offensive line.
1: Didn't have the offensive line.
2: Also was not going up against starting defenders, though.
1: Correct. Which I don't know what Chicago's. I think they played theirs one or two series.
2: They didn't play them for long if they played anybody at all.
1: Yeah. So, I mean, it's kind of even when it comes to that. I feel like both things is kind of, you know, both situations is kind of even in that situation. And then when you look at it from that standpoint, I just think that with Deshaun, it's been up and down. And I think with Shador, it's been maybe slow and steady. And sometimes they say slow and steady wins the race.
2: That's the old fable, isn't it?
1: What they say.
2: all you know is this. You usually tend to think what you saw last.
1: Yeah.
2: You know what I mean? In anything.
1: Yeah.
2: In anything. And today, there's no question, Shador looked better than Deshaun Watson.
1: Yeah.
2: So what do you do if you're Todd Monken?
1: That's a great question. That's a $1 million question.
2: Thank you very much.
1: I think Nathan said it best, and it was something that I said a long time ago as well. I said, if this competition ends and they're both about even, you go with the younger guy because you have them longer. That's just the rule.
2: That makes it's always pro been the rule. Sense, doesn't it?
1: You go with the younger guy.
2: Yeah.
1: But I can understand. See, like, coming into this game, I thought the idea was this. I thought that they felt comfortable with Deshaun. They was going to let Deshaun start the season off and see how many games he can go.
2: See how it went.
1: At some point, Shador was going to take over.
2: Unless
1: Deshaun just was back to who he used to be, right? So in my mind, I always thought that we would see Shador at some point. Watching this game today and watching how things played out today, now I'm like, you might as well just start him. If he's constantly getting better every time he's out there, and he's not making the same mistakes, that's growth. What would he do with a whole season? Who knows?
2: Shador today was 9 of 11, 74 yards, had the touchdown pass to Floria that we heard, had one interception. He threw it behind his intended receiver. It was not a great pass. Ball was tipped into the air, interception.
1: Yeah.
2: Deshaun was 5 of 12 for only 35 yards, and he threw an interception that was into double coverage and a little high, and it sailed, and it was not a good throw.
1: Yeah.
2: And he clearly did not have a good game. Dylan Gabriel came in insignificant playing time at the end. He threw only one pass. We'd love to hear from you. 216-474-0092, number to join us. We're going to hear from Todd Monken coming up in just a little bit. We'll hear from Shedeur Sanders, I'm sure. Hopefully we'll hear from Deshaun Watson as well. As always, it's a post-game show. We hear from Todd in Ward 1. Hello, Todd. Todd, you with us?
3: Yeah, I'm with you. Jeff Titus, you hear me all right?
2: Yeah, buddy, we got you now.
3: Linebackers. I'm not really into the whole quarterback thing. They're close enough to where it doesn't matter that much to me, but where it does matter is that they get in a position where they have to take off and run, and so that makes Deshaun the starter to me. But linebacking play, what did y'all think of the linebacking play of this game by the Browns?
1: On the goal line, I loved how they was getting stops. Obviously, it didn't work. They didn't finish off that drive. The linebackers have been of concern since – actually, all the depth on the defense has been of concern since this thing started. I thought Nathaniel Watson had a nice stick on the running back at a point in time. I thought Winston Reed flew a little bit earlier on in the game. But as that game kept going on, they kind of – didn't step up and make the plays. It kind of like the linebacker unit kind of went missing as the game went on.
2: Well, remember, the starters weren't in there.
1: Correct.
2: No Carson Schlesinger. You didn't have him. You also didn't have Quincy Williams out there.
3: So, and you need the bench.
2: Well, Todd, that's the thing. No, there's no question. Things look a little thin, didn't they?
3: Yes, very much.
2: And did against Chicago as well.
3: Yep. There were slow-footed people. And I don't think they were slow-footed because they're slow. I think they were slow-footed because they don't react well to the change in direction of the plays. And that's going to be serious because you're going to need that bench at some point. I do have one other question in exit. I don't need to stay on the phone to hear it. Same question as last week, particularly to you, Tyvus. Have you seen anybody in the secondary that you thought to yourself today? Okay, I don't need to see him play anymore. Good luck in life, my man. I'll go back to listening.
2: Todd, that's brutal.
1: It's so funny.
2: Todd, that's brutal.
1: He must be talking about Trey Avery. I guess that's probably – he had a play where he gave up a bomb, and obviously – and what was it? It might have been a two-minute situation. I want to say – it's late in the game. You obviously don't want to give up the bomb in those situations. Listen, the secondary is thin. We've been saying that for a long time. Those guys on the outside, it hasn't been a lot of guys that's given you a lot of spark. Michael Coates Jr. has been probably one of the only guys, and I like Donovan McMillan. I always liked his game as well. Those are probably the two guys that's giving you a spark when it comes to the depth on the secondary. EMW, E-Man, he's going to be here. I want to see him continue to step up and make more plays and be more involved. But it hasn't really stood out to me in these two games.
2: One thing it looks like for sure, keep your fingers crossed for good health, and then keep your fingers crossed for good luck that some of the young guys, depth guys on the defense right now start to get better, improve, and grow into being NFL players. 216-474-0092 is the number to join us. You saw the quarterbacks today, folks. You didn't see the other starters, but you saw one of the guys who will be the starting quarterback. Who should it be? We'd love your thoughts. Todd Monken's coming up. 31-7. Browns lose to the Bills today. 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
2: Early on, it was a 7-7 game. Kind of felt like the Bears game last week. Early on, pretty competitive. The further you went down the old depth chart, the further and further the score separated. Last week, it was 34-10, Bears beating the Browns. Today, Bills 31-7. Buffalo getting the win. I'm Jeff Phelps. My partner, Stivus Powell. And obviously, quarterback is the big topic of conversation. It's been the big topic of conversation since last year, all off season, everything else. It's still the big topic of conversation. But there are some other aspects of this. We'd love your thoughts. If you're Todd Monken, what would you do? 216-474-0092. It's difficult for me, Tyvus, to watch a game like today. And you see both quarterbacks out there surrounded by players on offense who they won't be surrounded by when it starts to count.
1: Yeah.
2: You know, so I would love to have seen Shador today with the starting offensive line, starting wide receivers, Quinshon Judkins, but we get it and we understand.
1: The fact that he played without those starters today and still was able to do what he did makes it more valuable. You know, it was like he did more with less,
2: mm-hmm.
1: You know, and the fact that he was able to look as good as he did, and especially early on in his game, and it's to guys that might not even be here. He's making plays with guys that might not play or might not be on this team come after the 53-man roster, and it looked crisp. It looked good. Like, one of the plays that stood out to me, it was a third down early on, and this was funny because this is like one of the good and the bad when you look at Shador. This is things that people love, and then there's things that people hate about Shador. It's that Shador is not afraid to give up good for great. There was a third down play. It's like third and two or third and three early on. And if you go back and watch the play, he got Isaiah Bond right across the middle. He like ran like a little drag route, sat down in between the zone. He could throw it to Isaiah Bond. He could catch it, fall down, and get the first down. He extends the play and then hits the tight end. I think it was Whitehart. I think that's who it was.
2: Blake Whitehart.
1: I think it was him. Hit him on a nice play, got a gain of like 15 yards or something like that. And it was like, okay, he's not afraid to go for the great play. And I think that last year he needed to work on that balance. I think of so many other times he would just not take the layup. You know, I listened to Nathan at the beginning of the game. It was asking, what's one of the things that you want to see him do? And he's like, he needs to hit the layups, make the layups. And last year that was a thing where he wouldn't take the layups. He would go for the home run or try to do more than he should. This time it paid off. And then it was a balance because it was another play where he extended it, and then, boom, he throws the check down to the running back. I think it was Amani Marshall, and he tried to make something happen. Didn't get the first down, but it was still a good read. So I think he's found that balance. I think he's got more poised in the pocket. He's not retreating out of there. He's stepping up in the pocket, even on the scramble where the guy swung at his head. He dips it, stays calm, takes off, and runs for the first down. Unfortunately, he got a flag on the play. But it's just – it's so much development that's happened from last year to now. I think you just got to kind of carry that momentum on. And if he continues to get better with reps, keep giving him the reps.
2: Jeffrey's in Cleveland. Hey, Jeffrey.
12: Yeah, you know, thanks, guys. When I watched Shadir both games, Shadir, he comes out the gate throwing strikes, energetic. He's the Shadir we want to see. But then all of a sudden, the last two games, his play started to gradually decrease and he's not the same Shadir. Now, I don't think it's Shadir. I think it's the play calling. I think the coach is taking him out the game. He's not, might not want him to get hurt or something, but his play gradually decreases. I don't know why, but I think it's the play calling. And they was reading the run. They reading that Rocket guy. You know, the coach has went to him too many times, and they says, okay, we're just going to shut this run down now. But I think that Shadir, he needs to let Shadir be himself. When he comes out the gate, Shadir is ready. But then he starts gradually decreasing, guys. What you guys think about that?
2: Jeffrey, thank you very much.
1: I think that over the course of a game, you know, obviously defenses start to figure out what's going on. Game planning starts to happen on the sidelines.
2: So adjustments.
1: Adjustments starts happening. So that's why you see, you know, guys start to decline. You know, that's why the first 15 is so important, because they haven't really seen what you bring into the table. So that's why it's always good for people to cook in that first few drives, because it's like, all right, we got to figure out what's going on. Once we figure it out, make some adjustment, it gets harder on that quarterback to continue to make the plays. But he brought up something. He brought up the run game. He's like, they kept going to Rocket Sanders a little bit too much. I actually was impressed with the offensive line today, because I thought they did a better job than they did against Chicago with getting push and creating lanes. And the run game was actually kind of effective today. You know, they was able to make some first downs and, you know, pick up some big time yards on the run game. And that was something that vastly improved from last week.
2: And Jeffrey, with play calling and anything else, I've never seen a head coach who doesn't want to see whatever quarterback he has on the field succeed, Tyvus. No head coach is going to sabotage a quarterback.
1: Nah, not especially not right now. If he cooking, keep giving him the ball and let him do his thing.
2: Isn't that the truth?
1: Yeah.
2: Can this team run the football when you get to the regular season? You have a whole new offensive line. You got 2-3 second-year running backs.
1: Boy, I hope so, Jeff. I think that is going to be very telling, because we sit here and we've spent this whole entire offseason talking quarterback, quarterback, quarterback, quarterback. But in all actuality, when you get to the season, the run game is probably going to be the most important thing for that quarterback. Because if they're throwing the ball 50 times a game, that's right. We've seen that recipe. We've seen it for the past couple of years.
2: We saw Dylan throw it 52 times in a game last year.
1: We've seen him do it. We've seen Joe Flacco do it. We've seen all these quarterbacks do it, and it hasn't brought us a ton of success. But if you got a guy that can run that ball and then it opens up play action – and do all those things, it just takes pressure off the quarterback. So many times, and I get it, we pay the quarterbacks a lot of money and all these things, but
2: sure.
1: I believe at some point you need that run game to take some pressure off that quarterback.
2: Cheryl's in Vegas. Cheryl, welcome back.
13: Well, hi, guys. Shadir Sanders, right? They've got to pick Shadir Sanders. It's a no-brainer, right?
2: Is it?
13: Right? Oh, my God, yes.
2: Okay.
13: Oh, my God, it's not even close. If Monken doesn't come out with Sanders on Monday, what's his excuse?
2: What did you think? What did you think after the first preseason game?
13: I thought it was pretty much a tie, and I needed to see more.
2: Okay.
13: I'll even go as far as to say maybe it's a tie. But if it was even close, you go with the kid. See what he can do, you know. And it's not – yes, it's going to be – and by the way, I think I saw a special team. I really saw a special team. Did you see our special team?
2: Cheryl, thank you very much.
1: Yeah,
2: Yeah, Gerald in Vegas calls us all the time.
1: Two games now, we've had a good punt return, at least one. First game, KC, and then this game, I don't remember who it was, but they got a nice – the punter kicked it low, and he knew he messed up, and we got a nice little, like, 15, 20-yard gain on the punt return. So, special teams, real weapon for us this year, Jeff.
2: That was Cole Wilson. He had a 17-yard return on punt returns. We'll see if he ends up doing things. He also was pretty good on kickoff returns today, too. 31-7 was the final score. Bills getting the win, and this is after the big joint practice earlier in the week on Thursday, and then they sat through the hour rain delay after they already warmed up and ran a couple of plays. So it was an interesting day, to say the least. Todd Monken speaking at Huntington Bank Field. We will hear from the head coach of the Browns as we continue. We'll hear from the quarterbacks as just one more game left in the preseason, and it's coming up on Thursday against the New England Patriots. This is the University Hospital's Cleveland Browns Radio Network.
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2: Buffalo 31, Browns 7 in preseason game number 2. As the Browns now have given up 65 points in 2 preseason games and scored only 17. I'm Jeff Phelps. My partner is Tyvus Powell, and we're going to hear from Todd Monken momentarily. 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Number to join us is 216-474-0092. Todd Monken coming up. Peter's in Cleveland right now. Hey, Peter.
0: Hey, how's it going?
2: Well, we're trying to figure some things out, and I'll bet Todd Monken is too.
0: Yeah. Hey, my take, the way what I've been thinking about in the Shador versus Watson is the Browns have been so impatient with developing quarterbacks. When you think about ceiling versus floor, I mean, Shador's ceiling is off the charts, and we've pretty much seen Watson's ceiling from the limited amount of games he's played with us. So for me, it's a no-brainer.
2: Peter, thank you very much.
1: Seems to be the theme of the post-game show.
2: Well, if you watch today's game, I don't know how you could feel anyway other than the way Peter's feeling.
1: Well, it's not about what you've done. It's about what you've done lately, you know. And everybody's
2: right.
1: Last impression, you can only go off of what you've seen last, you know. And for the fact that that is one of those things where you saying that you're going to make a decision early this week, this upcoming week, everybody's thinking they're going to go off of this. Because I feel like coming into this game, a lot of people was probably on the Deshaun's probably going to get the starting spot.
2: That seemed to be the general consensus of
1: it seemed like all
2: local,
1: everybody
2: local
1: I
2: and
1: talked
2: national
1: to,
2: reporters.
1: Yeah, everybody I talked to, I seen Dan Orlowski talking, oh, we should go with Deshaun. And then you watch today, and it's just hard to see, given what they both had and see what the result was of how they looked. It's hard not to say, like, Shador wouldn't be the answer.
2: Now, I said it earlier. You said it. It's hard not to go with what you saw last. Last impressions usually mean a lot.
1: Mm-hmm.
2: Should that, do you think it does, mean a lot to a coach who's been watching it since OTAs?
1: But this is the thing, and this is the common misconception that I think is out there. Is that every time we say, that every time I've heard or seen Deshaun Watson do good, everybody thinks that that means Shador did bad. And that's not the case. That hasn't been the case.
2: Shador didn't play poorly against the Bears.
1: No, he's been pretty consistent throughout this entire process. There has just been moments where maybe Deshaun outshined him that day. But it's never been because Shador just performed poorly. Like, that's not the case. That's why I say it's been very slow and consistent, slow and steady. So, to me, I kind of would go with that. But, hey, it's not my decision. I can make the case for either way, and I can understand either way. But if it was up to me, I probably would go with Shador.
2: Ryan is in Vegas, but he's not actually. He's in Buffalo, even though the Bills were here and Ryan should have been at Huntington Bank Field. Does that sound right, Ryan?
3: Yeah, man, it's a Twilight Zone episode. Ironically, it just started pouring rain here, too.
2: Ah.
3: So, yeah, this was a whirlwind of whatever.
2: Right.
3: Hey, first and foremost, always talking to Menigan and Jeff, great guys. Powell, man, hey, good Tyvus, good talking to you. First time since, obviously, the last game of the year, but I digress, man. Yeah, man. Hey, I digress. I mean, it's going to be a fun journey, obviously, the games traveling and the games at home. But, again, the team at hand, obviously, is the conundrum. And we just saw another debacle again today. I know it's preseason, guys, and Tyvus in particular. But, again, there is not too many lights of glimmer of hope. Again, Hall particularly stood up today. I was waiting for him. It's been 2 years, obviously, since his debacle off the field. And, again, I'm hoping he realizes his downfalls and makes better of himself. At the same time, now we as Browns fans, this propelling us moving forward. It's ironic. He's a youngster as well, but he's one of the more seasoned guys that we have with all these youth that we have on our team and new players coming in. It's just a big-time rebuilding mentality, ironically, with a veteran quarterback and a guy that we thought might be second or first string with Sanders. It's just one of those years you just like – wow, we really got to be preparing ourselves, because I don't see any glimmer of hope except for some type of gelling on defense. Because I truthfully, guys, again, I just feel our future is at the end of this year and bright spots are about to happen. It's just this year I'm trying my best, Tyvus and Jeff and everyone. Tell me something I really should be monitoring for chemistry or some type of growth and building for this season in particular, especially moving forward, because I just obviously do not see it for the quarterback scenario. But, hey, it's going to be a fun season as always. Great talking to you guys. Thanks for taking my call.
2: All right, Ryan, thank you.
1: You know, Ryan, let's zoom out from just the quarterbacks, because a lot of the focus has been on the quarterbacks. I think that the reason you feel the way that you feel is because we have not seen this team fully healthy yet. We haven't seen Carson Schwessinger. We haven't seen Malik Collins. Mason Graham's been in and out. Denzel Ward's been in and out. Grandale Pitt went down. Alex Wright went down. Like
2: today, the only starter you might have seen on offense was
1: Denzel Boston.
2: Shador. Deshaun.
1: Right. So I think that the problem is we haven't – it's been two preseason games and we have not seen this team at full capacity yet. Max strength in these games. But there is some good to take out of all of the games. Like the first game, the wide receivers, the young wide receivers, Casey Concepcion, Denzel Boston, they all look good.
2: Yeah, they did.
1: For the first time in a long time, since Amari Cooper walked out the door, our wide receiver room actually looks serviceable, look like they're going to actually be playmakers in this season.
2: They're something to watch.
1: Correct. Then you get the – if you flip it to today, Mike Hall was a standout. This was a guy who was a defensive tackle. They put him at DN today.
2: Showing versatility. Good,
1: had a sack.
2: Yep.
1: Big boy sack. Go Bucks. So
2: blew right by the tight end.
1: Yeah, so, like, that was something there. It was like, okay, this is a guy that we're going to be dependent on when the regular season comes around. He was able to show you that pass rush. You know, Ryan pointed out he's been here for 2 years, and it's been kind of up and down. You know, he's dealt with injuries and things like that, but – today, you got to see some versatility. I didn't even know he could play outside. I thought he was just a defensive tackle. 300-pounder playing defensive end and being that effective.
2: Gotta like that.
1: Yeah. Now you got a guy that you can move around on the defensive line, especially we don't know what Alex Wright's situation is going to be. So you might need to fill that role. He's a guy that could potentially be that guy. So to me, that was something bright out of this game that I walked away from.
2: You played with some great defensive linemen in your time at Ohio State and in the NFL as a corner and a safety. What is it like when you have a lineman who can show that kind of versatility, Tyvus, who can be in the middle and then can bounce out on the outside as well?
1: Well, it's interesting because now third downs become fun. You know, third down is when they put in their rush packages or when they're down the distance is plus, you know, they're – first and 15, second and 14, something like that.
2: Yeah.
1: You put your pass rushers in there and let them go. You have four guys. Because usually your defensive tackles is run stoppers. You know, that's kind of what they're utilized for. You telling me you're getting four straight pass rushers and one of them is a defensive tackle that can go in and be a pass rusher out there as well? Oh, I'm in the secondary, like, licking my chops. Let me go ahead and play off because I know you're about to get this ball out early. I'm about to jump around and make a big play because you ain't got time. So that's what you're thinking when you see a guy like Mike Hall that can move inside and outside like that. That's a pass rusher. And then you're going to get that from a defensive tackle when he's actually lined up at defensive tackle. You get that pressure down the middle. That stops the run. That stops quarterbacks because they don't want that pressure coming directly in their face. That right there, that's the guy that you keep around.
2: Kickoff for the 2026 regular season. We're two preseason games in. Regular season coming right up. In fact, it's on September 13th in Jacksonville. You can get your seats for back-to-back early season home games, including the home opener against the Panthers on September 27th and a primetime matchup against the Steelers on Thursday Night Football. That's on October 1st. You can visit browns.com/tickets, and you can do that right now. 216-474-0092, number to join us. We'll be going to Huntington Bank Field. We'll hear from the Browns. We'll hear from head coach Todd Monken as the Browns play preseason game number two. It didn't go real well. Bills win it 31-7. 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
2: Our final score today was Buffalo 31, the Browns 7. Bills getting their second win of the preseason. They opened up with a win over Carolina, and they put up some points in the preseason. Josh Allen did not play at quarterback today. He did in their first game. Today it was Kyle Allen starting at quarterback, and Buffalo's offense still pretty efficient in the win over the Browns. I'm Jeff Phelps. My partner is Tyvus Powell. Let's get down to Huntington Bank Field. Here is the head coach of the Browns, Todd Monken.
26: All right, so proud of the way we started off the game. Second week in a row, I felt like that we started off well, both sides of the ball. Didn't do a great job of finishing our third drive. Ended up with a turnover, a little behind, and certainly could have made the catch. And then we didn't finish at the half, and then it got away with us, got away from us in the second half. And the bottom line is, it doesn't matter who takes the field for us. It's the expectations of themselves, their names on the back, and the expectations of us as an organization of how we're going to play. And that was not good enough the second half. It never will be. Wasn't good enough last week, the second half. And that's coaching and playing. We're in this together. I love our guys. I love the way we work. But, you know, it leaves a bad taste in your mouth the second half after really a great Thursday and a really good first half in a lot of ways. Guys making plays and throws and converting, our defense getting stops. But it was the same way in the second half where it kind of got away from us and you know, that can't be us. I mean, that's just the way it is.
27: How did you think that Shador performed in his half of work?
26: There's a lot there to like. You know, I mean, he plays with a certain amount of confidence. He has gotten a lot better at getting rid of the ball. Certainly he wants to make a play. And I'll give you an example. Like the one third and 13 or 14 we converted, you know, he holds on to the ball and lets the receiver clear. There's going to be other times where that sweet spot is where he's going to have to check it down. But a great job of progressing the red zone touchdown. Certainly, I think he was going to anticipate the tight end was going to break out. The backer was matching it. JT decided to break in a little bit behind. Certainly could have caught it. Certainly would have felt a lot better if we'd have finished off that drive, two of the first three drives. So I thought he did a lot of really good things. I mean, I'm really proud of him and where he's come from. From the moment I got here till now, very impressive.
10: Todd, you saw that you said on the preview show about you felt probably early next week a decision for who the starter will be for the season. Do you still believe that's the timeline you're good for that decision?
26: Well, at some point I'm going to have to decide, right? I mean, at some point, I'm saying it kind of jokingly, like at some point we got to get that guy the reps. So I'm not going to paint myself into a corner. You guys know, I mean, optimally you'd like to have given a player all of the reps, right? And you know who the one is. And we've done it as best we could as a staff, trying to work through this, right? Like in any position. And this is just one part of it, just like Thursday was. And we'll watch the tape tomorrow, because all I got a chance to do is watch it like you guys did. And I was looking at the surfaces, and everybody had a hand in it. And I already know, looking at it and watching at it, we had too many issues with us that had nothing to do with them. Now, we're playing some guys that just got with us, but alignment, assignment, communication, things that, you know, Browns hurting Browns, really. And you're not going to have a chance when you do that. You're just not. I mean, just getting lined up. And then at the end, it's like, really? I mean, you talk about football. I mean, I don't care who goes out there. Right? I mean, if I could have taken a knee, I probably would have. I mean, I don't know what to tell you. Doesn't matter. You know, we work on cadence and operation, and we're going to continue to do it, because you can't be leading offense and you're leading cadence. And in the first half, we did. We had a shot. I mean, we got him to jump off sides. We really wanted to take a shot, and we jumped. We had another time we could have tapped. We got him in the neutral zone, and that's one thing Shadur is going to get better at. We got a chance on third and 12 to take a shot. He's got to see the flag down. We checked it down, but then we didn't convert on third and eight. But we were in the first half good on cadence. But that there at the end, I mean, it's not good enough.
12: So do you need another week to name its quarterback?
26: Again, I'll wait till we see it tomorrow. Again, I'm going to just wait till then. Till I get a chance to watch the tape, talk to the staff.
13: Todd, how would you assess... You have three punters here in camp. How would you assess the way that's going?
26: Well, again, I think we got Corey. We've got a couple other guys we've been looking at. And there's nothing like playing in these games. I don't care if it's a punter. I don't care what position it is. It's different. It's different. It just is. That's why everybody said, well, when's the quarterback got to go? When the other one's got to go? That's all part of it. You can go and practice with somebody, but when you get out there and you got a stack, that's what we owe our team and our fans and our organization.
27: How about Deshaun Watson? How do you feel like Deshaun Watson handled his opportunities today, and what did you think of his pick and whatnot?
26: Well, I was disappointed for us collectively that we didn't play well offensively. I'll just put it that way. We were in get back on track a bunch. Again, that happened in the first game. When you're behind the chains, you can't – it's hard. It's just hard. You don't force the defense into certain looks, put us behind the chains. I'll have to wait to see the tape. I am proud, again, like I said, of the way he's worked to get where he's at, and that's part of it, right? I know you asked him, like, hey, how's it feel to get booed? I mean, it's a pretty easy question. It sucks. I don't want to get booed. It comes with the territory. You don't want to get booed? Let's play good football. Let's play good at quarterback. Let's play good on offense. Let's play good as a team. And then you don't have to worry about all that, because it can turn just like that. Win, play good football, and everybody will be fine. That's just part of it. I mean, so I told him, you good? We're good. Part of what we do.
14: What did you see on the interception he threw? Well, hide a gauge there?
26: Well, there was a window there for him to get it there. He was probably a little late seeing it. So by the time he got to it, I think he rushed a little bit with the backside safety. It's, again, hard because we haven't advanced the technology enough to where we get the full video. We have to look at pictures. You guys got me to vent there a little bit, but for God's sakes. So from what I can see, but he certainly could have checked it down. Certainly at that point, once he got rushed, just worth to check it down. We would have been able to catch it and puncture.
10: Todd, Mike Hall working

0: So that, and he's worked awfully hard to get back to where he's at. So I just think that it was a good idea by our defensive staff to get him there. And again, I can't speak to it. He only played the first quarter, and I'll have to watch the tape and see. But he's fun to watch as a player.
1: Do you have to obviously make a decision so you can decide who's going to start the dress rehearsal game by Thursday, or does that not necessarily?
0: I'm really not there yet. That wasn't our best foot forward here, you know, the last 4 hours. So I got to see the film before I say anything, because right now, you know, that's not fun. That's not fun to come off the field, play like that. You know, it's not the time for me to really go anywhere with any personnel, you know, with where I'm at now, because I'm frustrated. You know, the way we ended that in the second half, that can't be us. So it is what it is. I don't care who takes the field. You represent the Browns. You represent yourself, and no, that's not good enough, coaching or playing.
2: Is there a concern that you might be without Alex for an extended period or even a season?
0: Just couldn't help it, could you? No, exactly. I get it. No, I don't know yet with Alex. We'll know a lot more when we get through the weekend.
3: Would you expect whoever you pick as your starter, whoever gets all the reps, you would expect improvement?
0: For sure. And there has been. And had we not done this with either quarterback, right, I really am jacked at the way we did it. Some other people might not see it that way. But in order to make an educated decision on both players, we needed to see them both practice and play. And that's just part of it. I usually try as best I can to tell the truth. And it's not the easiest or the most ideal, but it gives us at least the best opportunity to see who we think gives us, when we go to Jacksonville, the best chance to win and score points, because ultimately that's what matters. And there's been some really good moments with both of them. It really has, in the first half of both games. And there's been some others that haven't been as good. And there hasn't been. We can do it better as coaches and it playing around them.
4: You always talked about the players in the field kind of decide, you know, who starts, especially at that position. Do you feel that, given how you talked about both of them and the growth they've shown, do you feel that they've made that a tougher decision for you than maybe you thought early on?
0: No, I would not put it that way. It's a great question. I would not say they've made it tougher. To me, I don't think this is tough. I mean, we look at the film. We look at what we do schematically. We decide, do we like what we're doing? Does it fit who we have? And then we work like hell to fix it. And that's what we do with all of our players, right? That's why we gave both of them opportunities. And everybody had a chance to compete. Dylan's had reps, maybe not the same. But that's what you do. I mean, we're here. I mean, it's, you know, the building of the Cleveland Browns, right? That's what we do. So getting both of those guys reps was the best way I thought we could go about it. I still believe that. But we're at a point now where it's like, hey, we're going to have to decide and get them the reps. And we all know that the more reps you get, you're going to improve. So you're exactly right. I mean, at some point you have to say, this is where we're going. This is where we're starting. This is where we're starting, right? And then we'll see where we go from there. We'll only really know when we get our ones, right? The guys that are going to be playing in the game and collectively work together. We just really got our O-line back together, right? And get our skill guys out there and then really see where we're at. We're really not going to know that till we go up against Jacksonville. We got a little taste of that against the Bills ones, right? Sure, they were missing some guys, so were we, but we were okay. You know, so we just got to keep, we'll come back Monday, we'll go to work, we'll go to work on Tuesday, figure out who's going to play Thursday, and that's all we can do. Keep fighting.
2: How you been handling the Daquan Wright situation? Just seems weird, right? It seems like he's in the college transfer portal. He hadn't practiced, but then I saw him warming up after the rain delay today.
0: Man, it's crazy. I mean, I don't even know what to say. I mean, as far as I know, he's had a medical issue that wasn't allowing him to practice. That's a medical, you know, issue. It's nothing to do with me, you know. And then he was cleared, so we dressed him just in case we had to have him. But when you don't rep, it's hard to put him on the field. JT was out there

0: We didn't want to get Blake hurt, and he's only been with us a week, and we had a number of things where Browns hurt Browns, and which to the naked eye you won't see, but we had a number of things that way when you're putting in guys that haven't really been there, and some of that's true, and some of it, you know, isn't good enough from us as coaches once they go out there. But, I mean, I don't know what to say. I mean, you know, I wondered why Lane Kiffin reached out a week ago. Now I know. I mean, and I didn't know. Now I know. I didn't call him back. Now I guess I should have.
1: That's Todd Monken, head coach of the Browns. Very clearly, first and foremost, he was not happy with the way his team played late in the football game. Did not like individual performances, didn't like team performances. And those are the guys who are going to make up the bottom part of the roster. So he was extremely disappointed with that. Quarterback-wise, a lot to like about Shedeur Sanders. Proud of him, where he's come from. Deshaun Watson, disappointed for all of us. We didn't play well as a team offensively when he was out there. Proud of the way he's worked. And we're going to hear from Deshaun momentarily. Deshaun talked about getting booed today, and I think Todd with more of a generic statement, not a Deshaun specific. If you don't want to get booed, play good football and win a football game.
2: Yeah, I mean, that definitely helps. I think that if you're going out there and you giving your all, and I think fans recognize that, you give your all and you're getting the results and producing, yeah, they'll cheer for that. That's what they want to, that's why they come to the game. They don't think people come to the game to boo. You know, they want to come to be entertained.
1: And root for their team.
2: Correct.
1: Browns fans, you can enter the Dog Dash Sweepstakes. 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That one's on October 18th. 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We're going to hear from Deshaun Watson when we come back. Bills getting the win today over the Browns 31-7. 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
10: Browns moving on the road, 19-yard line play, taking a straight drop. Deshaun up in the pocket, firing over the middle, and that is caught. Sliding Malachi Corley with the completion, with the reception, I beg your pardon, and that is the first down.
1: It was a 20-yard pass play. Deshaun Watson going to Malachi Corley. Malachi was open over the middle, throws down a little bit. Malachi went down to get it. Deshaun didn't hit him in stride. The guys during the game, Andrew Siciliano, Nathan Zagura saying if you had hit him in stride, boy, he had a lot of running space there. Didn't happen. It was part of the Browns 31-7 loss to the Buffalo Bills. We're going to hear from Deshaun. But first, let's pause 10 seconds so stations can identify themselves. 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
1: Jeff Phelps along with Tyvus Powell here on the postgame show. Deshaun played the third quarter now and Shadur played the first half. They flipped the script from what happened in game one against the Bears. You can describe it any way you want. You can think anything you want about it. Todd Monken said he was jacked at the way they handled the quarterback situation. And he said it gives us the best opportunity to see who we should go with against Jacksonville and get a win. Do you like the way that they broke this thing up?
2: I think that it's been pretty fair. I think that they've really given both quarterbacks an opportunity, no matter how it's gone. Because to me personally, I feel like if a quarterback's doing better, they should get more. They should get more reps. You know, whoever's doing better gets more reps.
1: Play better, earn more opportunity.
2: Exactly. That's kind of how this league works. And they've been consistent. You start, I start. You start, I start. You start the entire time.
1: But so split reps against the Bills in practice.
2: Split the reps against the Bills. Split the preseason games. It's been as even as you want it to be for a competition. And I'm going to tell you right now, this around NFL, it usually does not go like this. Usually somebody elevates and they just roll with that guy. In this situation, it didn't matter how much you elevated, they still was going to give the other guy an opportunity. That's about as fair as you're going to get ever in the NFL.
1: Deshaun in that third quarter and then into the fourth quarter, the drive carried over. He was 5 of 12 for 35 yards, no touchdowns. Had the one interception. It didn't go well, and he wasn't happy when he spoke with the media after the game.
13: What are your first thoughts on, you know, the performance you had in the third quarter, maybe why you weren't able to build off of what you did in the preseason opener?
14: It just didn't go our way. Didn't get completions and execute. I think that's the biggest thing.
13: What did you see on the interception?
14: I don't know. I got hit, so I was asking guys on the sideline what happened. So I haven't even seen the play, actually, so I'm not even sure.
15: And then that last fourth down, did it get tipped?
14: Yeah, it got tipped.
13: Obviously, we had, you know, talked to you about before the game, like, how you might respond to whatever the crowd reaction was. Obviously, there were some boos out there. Just what was your kind of reaction in the moment?
14: I mean, I didn't have no reaction. I think the biggest thing is I think you guys know, too, and I think the whole world knows, it has nothing to do about the performance. It's a little bit personal than that, so I think that's it's a disrespectful thing. I'm going to keep whatever I feel with me and my family internally on how I feel about that. Just move on.
15: But don't you think, Deshaun, that winning and playing better would eliminate some of that booing?
14: Last time I played on this field, I tore my Achilles. And that same fan base, they cheered when I got hurt. So does that have to do with, what does that have to do with anything about performance? When a person get hurt, especially for your own city, and they cheer.
15: Does any of that make you regret coming here?
14: No, I don't regret anything in my life. You know, I think the Lord put me through situations for a reason, so I don't regret anything at all. But, you know, I had different thoughts on how it was going to be, but, you know, it is what it is. You know, sometimes, you know, the tables turn, and I'm patient enough because I'm a child of God to, you know, wait for that time to change. So I'm not tripping on it. I'm not tripping on it.
16: How about the quarterback competition? Do you feel like just your whole body of work, how do you feel like you have presented yourself in terms of trying to win this thing?
14: I don't know. I mean, I think that's just going to, you know, that's going to be Coach Munkin's decision. So, you know, I just continue to just try to win a day each and every day. And like I mentioned before, the organization, Jimmy D, AB, and Monk, Coach Munkin is going to make that decision for the organization.
17: Do you feel like you've won the job?
14: I don't know. I don't even get my hopes up, honestly. I mean, yeah, I think I've done a good job to be able to lead this team and be a starter in this league. But, again, you know, I don't know how other people's feelings internally. You know, I haven't talked to Coach Monk about that or anybody else. So, again, you know, I'm just kind of open with you guys on how this thing's going to play out. You know, I just take it one day at a time, and, you know, whenever that time comes, it comes.
17: Todd said he doesn't know when he's going to make it, but he wants to get somebody in place so they can start getting all the reps with the ones. And I know we talked about it before, but how valuable would that be to be the guy and then moving forward, get all those ones at this point?
14: Yeah, I think it's very valuable for whoever the position goes to. I mean, you gotta build that trust. You got to build that rhythm. You gotta know how, you know, guys operate. And not just for the quarterback, but I think for the whole team, for the whole offense, for the offensive line, being able to hear one cadence, one voice, walking in a huddle, being able to know, like, how this person operate, how this person, you know, when things break down, you know, how this quarterback is going to operate. So, yeah, I think it's going to be helpful for not just the quarterbacks, but I think just for the whole offense and the whole team.
16: I was going to ask real quick, Deshaun, do you feel like, you know, if you are named the starter, do you feel like some of those feelings that you talked about before, you know, will dissipate and that you can develop a really nice relationship with Browns fans and that you can put that stuff in the rearview mirror, or will you always carry some of that with you? What's your feeling on that?
14: I don't know. I mean, the only time I feel that energy is when I'm in the stadium or it's on social media. Like I mentioned before, when I'm in public, no one's mentioned anything. So I think that's the only time those people that's holding it in is trying to, you know, disrupt the energy. You know what I'm saying? Because this is a social media, players can't respond back. And in the stadium, you know, players can't respond back. So I get it. I understand it. You know, so it is what it is.
18: I'm going to say two more. Quarterback job is tough enough. Can you defeat that negativity?
14: I don't know. You know, it's a mental battle every day. You know, I feel like I get more love on road games than I do home games. So if it is my spot and he does make me the name, maybe it's 17 away games then. I don't know.
16: What about the fact that you guys do have your first two out on the road? Your first six of nine are on the road. If you win the job, might that work in your favor?
14: Again, I'm not sure. I don't know. You know, I thought being away for 2 years and working myself back from two Achilles injuries and putting the time in and, you know, being around the facility, being around the city, doing charity work in the city, you know, supporting the Cleveland Browns, you know, hanging out with fans whenever I do see them, you know, being honest, being, you know, the type of person that I know I am and the character would help. And I guess it haven't. So that's why I say it's personal. So, you know, it is what it is. People have their own opinions. I can't, you know, there's only so much you can do to change that. So at the end of the day, you know, I just have to continue to just work on it and strive to be better mentally moving forward.
19: You talked a lot about your mental health is something that you're really proud of despite all the backlash. What, in dark moments like maybe today or in the past, what have you kind of leaned on to help you not fall into like a dark hole or something?
14: Yeah, I mean, it's not so much of, like, today wasn't really a dark hole. It was just kind of, it wasn't something that I didn't expect. You know, I was just kind of neutral with it. But Yeah, I just lean on my mom, and ultimately, I lean on my wife. That's my biggest person of peace that I have. So, you know, you might catch me during the games, during certain situations, looking up to her in the suite and just making sure, like, as long as she's there, I'll be good. I'm gonna get through it. So, you know, she's been there the whole time, you know, through my situations, the last 5 years. So. She's the best person in the world that I can, you know, lean on and, you know, that have that support. But, yeah, I say my wife and my mom for sure.
1: That's Deshaun Watson, Browns quarterback, and not very happy with the way that the crowd reacted to him today or when he tore his Achilles last time he was on the field. And that was some time ago, October 20th, 2024. And you can understand that aspect of it, Tyvus.
2: Yeah.
1: You can also understand fans' frustration.
2: Correct.
1: Because the franchise mortgaged its future to bring in Deshaun. And for whatever reason, injury's a big part of it, it just hasn't worked out the way that anybody has wanted it to work out, at least not so far.
2: I think both sides is frustrated. I think he's frustrated and the fans are frustrated. I think that I understand why he feels the way he feels as well. I get that, you know, this is a guy who, as he said, he's done charity work. He's done everything he can to try to change his image because everybody has a nasty image of him from the off-the-field allegations and things like that. So he's been trying his hardest to rebuild his image by doing better things and trying to be supportive and all of those things.
1: And working for almost 2 years to try and come back from his Achilles injuries.
2: So when you do all of those things, you feel when you get your opportunity, you know, you want to, you kind of want to just start over. You want to just start it, just wipe
1: clean slate,
2: clean,
1: hope I can get support.
2: Yeah, let me go out there, do my thing, and let people form their opinions that way. And the fan base is, well, you did have those things. Then when you've been here, you haven't produced to the level that anybody thought that you would be. And it's been our just seasons just have not been good. You know, we have the Browns haven't taken that next step like they thought they would.
1: And he's played in only 19 games
2: Correct.
1: As a Cleveland Brown.
2: And he's
1: Brown.
2: Been hurt a lot.
1: Yeah.
2: So when he says it's not, he thinks it's not performance based. Well, today if they booed, he didn't have a great game. So, like, that is performance-based there. So, I think it's a little bit of both. I think that there is fans out there that haven't forgiven the things that he's done off the field, but then there's also fans in there that just don't think he's good anymore. And when you have the performances like you had today, that's kind of going to get that the reaction. It's kind of confirming it. I think for him, he's got to go out there and block out the noise and go out there. Because when you play the game, you should be deaf to the crowd anyways. You really can't hear the crowd unless you just focused on that. You should be so zoned in.
1: And if you are, that's a problem.
2: Yeah, you should be so zoned in that you wouldn't know if they booing or cheering anyways because that's not what you focused on. But I think for him, you know, he's saying, you know, he only gets it when he gets to the stadium and things like that. Well, if you're not even a starter, like, you're going to have to play here. Like, you have to be able to block that out and be able to get it done. So I think today was a great test for him to see how it would be if he was named the starter. It didn't go well. But now he knows how that is. So if next week is a dress rehearsal, is back at the stadium again, he knows what to expect. And the only way to change that is to ball out. That's just what it is. You got to go out there and have a game. If you have a game, I think you can win people over.
1: Late in his press conference, he was asked, do you think you can defeat the negativity? And he said several times, I don't know.
2: I think
1: tough situation.
2: It's a tough situation to overcome, but they say winning cures all.
1: Also might not help Deshaun that his competition is incredibly popular with a big section of the fan base, and that's Shedeur Sanders.
2: Yes.
1: We're going to hear from Shedeur as we continue. 31-7, Bills getting the win today in preseason game number 2. This is the University Hospitals Cleveland Browns Radio Network.
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1: Thursday's the preseason finale, and that's against the New England Patriots. Mike Vrabel, Northeast Ohio native, was with the Browns, helping out Kevin Stefanski, then became the head coach of the Patriots, and he will have his team in town Thursday night, 8 o'clock. Everything will get started on the network right around 4 o'clock. Jeff Phelps along with Tyvus Powell. We just heard from an obviously frustrated, I would say emotional, and fed up Deshaun Watson. And I would think he feels the same way a lot of Browns fans feel right now about just being fed up, but in different directions. That was an interesting press conference from Deshaun where he actually was able to spill his guts, and maybe he shouldn't have. Maybe he needed to get it out. Who knows? But he said some really strong things. He did not start today. He played the third quarter. Shedeur Sanders had the start. He was pretty good. 9 of 11, 74 yards, had a touchdown, did have one interception. Who's going to be the starting quarterback? Todd Monken still to decide, but let's hear from the guy who now wears number two, and that's Shedeur Sanders.
24: How comfortable did you feel out there today, especially on those couple of really early drives?
25: I would say I feel the same how I feel every day.
24: I mean, to start 8 for 8, get that touchdown to Luke, did you feel like you were able to find the rhythm pretty quickly?
25: No, like, I feel like that every day, I'm being honest. Like, just because I went 8 for 8, like, I don't really keep track of that, you know, in my mind. It's just, like, I get to that place every day, you know, in practice. So it's just, like, translates.
26: What were you most proud of being able to build on from the first preseason game and, say, your performance in this first half?
25: I would say to get the first, I would say that was the biggest difference. And then it was just rolling. That's it. And then operating within the huddle and play clock and everything, just being on time, not letting the play clock get too low to where it could be, you know, a little hazard. But I was just operating, just being in control. That's it.
3: Todd said how impressed he was by you, not just today, but just since the start of the off-season program. So can you look back on how you improved from this, from then until now?
25: How I improved? I improved every aspect of my life. I'll say I improved, you know, at least my relationship with God, you know, to be able to come up here every day and talk to everybody, regardless of opinions, you know, of how people, what they say online and all this different type of stuff, even those that's sitting in front of me today, I still approach y'all and greet y'all with kindness because God gave me that. God gave me the wisdom to be able to not be emotionally phased by individuals and people because I'm here for a bigger purpose.
3: I'm sorry, Mike. I appreciate that. But yeah. But as a football player, how you improved?
25: I mean, I said football is an aspect of my life, but you know, I'm God sent, honestly. And that's me being a football player.
24: Sure, on that, I think it was a fourth down play to Blake where you stood in the pocket. You know, Todd mentioned you being comfortable waiting for him to come open. What did you see on that play and then also the touchdown to Luke in the back of the end zone?
25: I would say we had a play that we could have gotten to another play. And I liked the look because it was two different front side of zone, back side of man. And we talk about decisions and talk about, okay, if you may not get in the perfect place, so don't try to get too perfect, but just go with your gut and go with how you feel. And I stick with the play, and I went through the progressions, and I kind of like know how things are going to play out sometimes. So I was able to find comfort in that because I know my guys are going to be on the field. And, I like pressure situations. I like two-minute drill. I like all these different aspects that you would love your quarterback to be in. Like, those are that's what makes me as a person. You know, I grew up with pressure, you know, so, like, I like those moments. That's when I feel the best. Even thinking about the two-minute drill, even in practice, like, I remember we had the same two-minute last time we played the Bills, you know, and we wasn't really successful, but, you know, they got me once then. I couldn't let that same thing happen for the second time. So it's like, they did great in their scheme and everything whenever we played them the first time last year and everything they did, but I just feel like when it comes to being able to move the ball and everything, like, I'm the guy that likes to move the ball and like to put the ball in the air.
26: Sure, have you ever dealt with a lightning delay like we had today? What did you do, like, while you were just kind of waiting to get back out there?
25: I was just talking to God. I was just talking to God, honestly. That's all I was doing, you know, because it could get frustrating sometimes when you're ready and it's just not time yet, you know, but that God gave me the wisdom to be able to just, like, regardless, whenever it's time to go out there and just be you. So I think about that in every aspect of life. Like, if it's something that you want and, you know, it's not on your time, and when you want things to happen, it's on God's time when it's supposed to happen, you know. So that's what I live by and that's what I think of. So I'm patient with everything in life because nothing's really on my time.
24: Shador, you just talked to Deshaun and, you know, he's upset about the fans and the booing, mm-hmm. and you just talked about being mentally tough. Mm-hmm. In that situation, when you're going against a guy that you're competing against, but also your teammate, mm-hmm. you know, knowing that you have that mental stability, like, to come alongside of him, how is that, you know, how did you do that with Deshaun today, or did you do that?
25: Yeah, I mean, well, in general, I don't appreciate that at all, just regardless of competition, we're all human beings. And I think we all need to understand that, you know, in this room, too. We are humans. So it's like, I don't really do things to humans I wouldn't really want done to me, you know, and I don't really like making people feel uncomfortable and in different spaces. And that's why even sometimes, like, daily things I do, like, I try to make sure everybody comfortable, you know, because a lot of things, just even how I am as a person, sometimes can make people uncomfortable, you know. So, I mean, I'm obviously aware of that. And just for all the fans and everything, like, we appreciate y'all and showing up and everything. And however y'all feel about the situation, about Deshaun and about everything, like, still, you know, I think it's more about a bigger purpose of just respect, you know. It's just a respect thing that I feel like should be there. Because we all out there trying to do our best and trying to serve the franchise the best way possible. We going out there to win games. We doing everything we can do. So, you know, I don't really appreciate that.
4: I guess off of that, how has your relationship with Deshaun kind of evolved from last year to this year and through this you know, the competition you guys have kind of been in throughout camp?
25: I would say over time, it's definitely, like, everybody's more comfortable. I would say last year I was more trying to, like, figure out what I have to do in each and every day, you know, just to continue everything, to be in the right mental space overall, I would say. That's where I was at last year. But this year I've been able to get comfortable, be able to talk to all my teammates, like, a lot more and be able to be myself. So that's why when you say it's fourth and short and I feel comfortable out there, that's because I'm myself again. So being able to have those relationships with everybody in the quarterback room is extremely important. And that's what even what the coaches said whenever they first got there. Like, this quarterback room and everybody got to be a unit, got to be a team, regardless of who's going out there. Because you would want the same type of respect, you know, if you was going out there. So, you know, our motto is really treat everyone how you want to be treated, honestly. And, you know, not really playing to the games, the online games and all the different type of stuff.
4: So, I know you talked about, like, in throughout this training camp, just controlling what you can control while you guys wait on a quarterback decision. So I guess after starting today, if a decision comes in the next couple of days or whenever it comes, how do you feel about the job you've done in doing that?
25: I think I wake up and feel the same, honestly. I think if you do things based off the situation you're in, then it's like you're not really doing anything to your max. You're not giving your all. Like, I don't just want to be the starter. Now I got to lock in a little more. Like, that's what I told everybody in pregame. And I don't know if they'll put the pregame, but I said to them because it had a little language in there. It had a little bit in there. So I don't know. But I told them, like, you know, we did everything. You know, so it's no point of being nervous. There's no point of feeling any different type of way. We put in the work. We do everything that we could do. And I don't live with regrets. So anything that I've done, like, that's just who I am. Like, I don't really live with regrets or anything. So I don't know. I sleep better at night knowing I do everything I can. And however things fall, it falls.
1: That's Shedeur Sanders. And I think I wake up and I feel the same way. He has aptly dodged every question about the quarterback competition since this thing started, Tyvus. And I kind of give him credit for that. He's kind of stayed out of it. He kind of mentioned there about maybe being the starter, but he hasn't said a word about it. Deshaun did. Deshaun said, you know, if I feel like, yeah, I feel like I've in a position to lead the team. Mm-hmm. Both of these guys have been really kind of quiet about it, though. I would have personally loved to have heard one or both of them say, "You kidding? I'm going to support the other guy, but I want this job." And they just haven't come out and said that. It's just words, but
2: I feel like they both have taken the humble approach.
1: I agree with that.
2: It's an overly humble approach. And, you know, and I think that it's pros and cons to that. You know, everybody respects somebody that's humble, but then everybody wants somebody that got something to them, you know.
1: At that position, huh?
2: Yeah, and I think, to be frank with you, I believe both guys in the huddle are that. They do that in the huddle. They just, when it comes to the media, they don't portray that. But I think in the locker room, in the huddle, he just said it.
1: He just said it. You're not going to run my pregame talk.
2: I use a little language in there. But, like, it's there. Both of them, I feel like it's there. But they just don't want to portray that to the media for whatever reason. And I respect that.
1: I get it, too. It's going to be really interesting to see how this thing gets resolved. Tommy's in Parma. Hey, Tommy. Welcome.
5: Hey, how's it going, Jeff?
1: All right.
5: I just want to say, you know, Watson just has too much on his back, and he just doesn't seem to get better. I was there at that game in 24 when he was injured, and everybody got very, very quiet. There wasn't many people that booed because we thought we wanted him to do really good. But he just hasn't performed, and we're at the point, you know, Shedeur Sanders always, always gets better.
1: Tommy, I think that's an interesting point.
5: Yep, yep. So that's about it, Jeff. I hope to see you soon.
1: I know where I'll see you, Tommy. Thanks, buddy.
5: Hey, you have a good one, buddy. I'll talk to you.
1: All right, Tommy. It's an interesting point. Shedeur keeps getting better, and Todd Monken keeps saying that.
2: Yeah, I think that he talks about that it was he's taken a huge leap from where he was just at the start of training camp. Now, my thing is, wouldn't it be stunting his growth if you don't
1: you
2: put
1: sat
2: him
1: right now?
2: Yeah.
1: Yeah.
2: So, like, that's a thought as well. And to be clear, because people say this all the time, he didn't get booed when he got hurt. They cheered when he got hurt. That's what happened. Which is even worse.
1: That might be even worse.
2: Yeah.
1: Yeah. And, you know, this whole – there are a lot of different aspects of this quarterback situation. One of the key ones is this. Deshaun's contract has been painful for the organization.
2: Yeah.
1: It's up after this year.
2: Well, he's still owe him some money, but
1: – Right. But it was a five-year deal, and correct. This is year number five.
2: Correct.
1: And Shedeur is in year two of a four-year rookie deal.
2: Yeah.
1: So – you want affordable and be able to build the team? There's another aspect that they'll definitely be looking at.
2: Yeah.
1: 31-7 was today's final score. We're going to hear from more of the Browns. We'd like to hear from you. 216-474-0092 as the Browns lose to Buffalo today. 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
1: Todd Monken in his first year as Browns head coach. Joe Brady taking over first year head coach of the Buffalo Bills. And if a guy's in a tough spot, it might be Joe Brady. He was the Bills' offensive coordinator the last two seasons. Did a nice job, no question. Bills' second in points last year in the NFL, 29.6. But he takes over for Sean McDermott, who was let go after 10 or more wins in the last seven seasons. And eight seasons in the playoffs in his 9 years as head coach of the Buffalo Bills. Buffalo won it today, 31-7 over the Browns. Tyvus, good luck. I know Sean McDermott didn't win a Super Bowl, and that's why he's not there anymore.
2: Yeah.
1: But that's a tough spot to walk into because McDermott's a heck of a coach, and they did a really nice job under him.
2: Yeah, they was very successful. I mean, I think that ultimately the way they viewed it was last year was kind of a open invitation for Buffalo to make it to the Super Bowl.
1: Yeah.
2: You know, you didn't have Patrick Mahomes, no Joe Burrow. No Lamar, so you kind of thought like, oh, well,
1: here we go.
2: He's the best quarterback in the AFC.
1: Yeah.
2: He should just fly through. And, you know, obviously the Buffalo, when they played the Broncos, things didn't go well. He didn't really perform to his best, and that defense kind of let them down as well. And Sean McDermott, being a defensive-minded guy, they probably looked at it like, hey, I think this has ran its course. It's time to get somebody new in there, and they gave it to Joe Brady.
1: Good luck to him. And you can be sure, if he wants to be, Sean McDermott will be somebody's head coach next year.
2: Probably.
1: I would think that's the case. 216-474-0092 is the number to join us. Al is in Medina. Hey, Al.
12: Hey, what's going on, guys?
1: How are you, sir?
12: Good. Hey, I've got a question. Todd Monken drafted this kid from Arkansas, old Stretch. How come we haven't seen Stretch yet?
1: You mean Taylen Green?
12: Yeah.
1: Andrew Berry drafted him, but, you know, Todd Munkin's there. The word is, Al, and Todd said this, after the last game or this week,
2: we will see
1: Taylen Green in preseason game number 3.
2: Yeah.
12: Oh, really?
1: Yep.
12: Okay.
2: I think it's a dress rehearsal for the starters. They probably get, a quarter?
1: Quarter.
2: Then roll it from there. Taylen Green.
1: So you'll see Taylen. All right, Al, thank you very much. Number to join us, 216-474-0092. We will see Taylen Green. There, obviously, Todd Monken has a decision to make at quarterback. That's why, as opposed to some other teams, you've seen Deshaun, you've seen Shadur, you haven't seen a whole lot of Dylan Gabriel.
2: He's played a quarter both games.
1: He played a quarter in both games, last part of this quarter, but he threw one pass.
2: Yeah.
1: You know, they toned it down. And we haven't seen Taylen yet. Whereas opposed to other teams might know who their starter is.
2: Correct.
1: That guy either sits or plays very little.
2: Yeah.
1: And then you play the guys down on the depth chart.
2: Yeah, that's kind of where you want it to be. I think it is intriguing to see, you know, because Taylen Green seems like he's been getting better. You know, Dylan Gabriel had a strong point of camp at times where he mm-hmm. looked really good. Him and Cedric Tillman had a really good connection early on in camp. So, you know, you hope that happens. But obviously, yeah, we'll see them in this last game, and we'll see. I would imagine they got a decision to make there. Probably, I don't think they're going to go into the season with four quarterbacks. So they have to make a decision at some point.
1: Stay tuned on that one. Roger's in Cleveland. Hey, Roger.
13: Hey, guys, how you doing?
1: All right.
13: Hey, if I can, I'd just like to address some of the things I've heard about Deshaun Watson.
1: Okay.
13: We were at the game, and
14: I'm with him. It was not performance-based. The second his name was announced and he walked on the field, he was getting booed. So, you know, let's be right. It was, he may not have played well, but it wasn't Deshaun Watson's whole group of work that was bad. First, very first play of the game, he's running for his life on a play where he just had to try to make a throw.
1: He didn't get a whole lot of help out there. You're right, Roger.
14: No, he did not. No, he did not. So that's what I'm saying. He got really basically got booed for past deeds that no one ever got proven to that he did anything. But again, to me, I'm with him and I'm with Shadur. I find that as disrespectful as a Browns fan myself, because I'm here to watch a guy and judge his performance on football and the team's performance. If you're going to sit and go after someone for what you think is immoral, and it, again, wasn't proven in my mind that he did anything, he just settled it. At that point, I just got to ask one question. Why are you coming to the game? If you're not going to come and cheer for your team and cheer for the guy who's trying to help you win, why are you coming? If you're coming just to boo him, I think you got a lot of other problems than whether the Browns win or lose.
1: Roger, thank you very much for the phone call. Appreciate it. Roger in Cleveland. You know Browns fans want to see the Browns win and do well. Mm-hmm. Roger said booed immediately as soon as he walked onto the field.
2: He got booed the last time he started, which was what, the Cincinnati game when he got hurt.
1: Yeah.
2: And they announced him. He definitely got booed in that intro.
1: You know, the one thing about it, and certainly today, with Shadur's fans are so passionate.
2: Oh, yeah.
1: And want him to play. And I think if anybody walks out there and they're not named Shadur, I think they've got to try and win the crowd over. I mean, because Shadur has won the crowd
2: but
1: over.
2: But I feel like this Deshaun thing started before
1: Shadur was here. Absolutely. Yeah, absolutely.
2: Yeah, with all of
1: the other issues.
2: This is what I'll say about when it comes to Deshaun. I think Deshaun had the crowd won over. Remember the Baltimore game, the second half, he goes and win that game.
1: Yeah.
2: The problem is,
1: the year he was 5-1 as a starter,
2: The problem is he got hurt, and he didn't get to finish that season, and I think Joe Flacco came in, and they went on the run and all of those things. And when he came back, it was a rev-up point. He had to ramp up to try to get back to what he was, and it took a little bit longer than expected. Then, boom, he goes down with an Achilles, and things was just not great at that time. And I think that's where the fans was kind of upset about the whole thing. And then I think that the front office also didn't do favors because they didn't bring Flacco back. And it was looked at as, oh, y'all just want to cater to Deshaun. So then when Deshaun wasn't living up to the standard that Joe Flacco was doing, I think fans got frustrated with that
1: as well. That was a little weird.
2: Yeah. So I think it's just been a whole lot of different things.
1: Nothing is clicked off the field.
2: It's just been a lot of stuff that's just not made this great.
1: And a key aspect of it, and Tyvus, I agree with you. Another key aspect of it is you saw him for 6 games 1 year. You saw him for 6 games the next year. You saw him for 7 games in his last season. He never really had that chance to see what he could do for a season, mm-hmm. nor, and when it comes to a fan base, attach themselves to a guy.
2: Yeah.
1: You know? And he's trying to dig his way out of that right now, and it certainly did not go well today. Sean is in Kent. Hello, Sean. Welcome.
15: Hey, guys. How we doing?
1: Okay.
15: So, you know, I was telling Dan, you know, that game where this is kind of ironic, it being that Nick Chubb retired last night. The Pittsburgh game where Chubb got hurt, Deshaun was like the only one that looked like he was mad and that fought back. And he was dragging people down by the face mask. And, you know, people were like, oh, we got these penalties and all this stuff. Yeah, because he was mad and he was fighting back. And none of the other guys did. And I'm a Shadur fan. Like, I want to see Shadur. But you know what I'm not a fan of is a lot of Cleveland fans. You know, they just – there's a reason why I don't like to go to games, and it's because a lot of the fans are just obnoxious. And, you know, what about Mike Vick? You know, Mike Vick got went to prison for dog fighting. And I don't think he got treated this bad for this long after he came back. And, you know, like the other guys said, like there was allegations. He settled out of court. And I don't know. It's embarrassing sometimes, like the Cleveland fans. It's just embarrassing.
1: Sean, thank you for the phone call and the opinion on that. Clearly, this has been a chapter in franchise history that hasn't gone well. It hasn't gone well from the player standpoint. You know, this is not what Deshaun had in mind. In fact, he actually he said that basically when he said, I had different thoughts on how it would be.
2: Mm-hmm.
1: Yeah, you can be sure he didn't want this, and you can be sure the organization didn't want this, but this is just where this team is right now, and now it's up to Todd Monken to figure out who he wants to start.
2: Ultimately, injuries plays the biggest factor into this.
1: Sure did.
2: Because he just never had the season to show why they even made the trade. You had moments, but it never was a full season. Whether that was suspension or injury, you never got to see him for a full 17 games.
1: It's interesting to me. You know, the first season he was suspended for 11 games and then came in, was 3-3 in his games. And then in 2023, they went 5-1.
2: Yeah.
1: And then with the shoulder injury, the last time he played didn't go well, 1-6. But overall, in 19 games, Browns have a record of 9-10 in Deshaun's games. 31-7 was today's final as the offense just not able to get anything going. And you could say the same thing about the defense. Buffalo Bills getting the win. This is the University Hospitals Cleveland Browns Radio Network.
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